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1: And good evening. You are tuning in here to Flamingo's Garage on this beautiful Sunday night. It is 6:01 p.m. Appreciate you tuning in out there, folks. We are doing a special show tonight. It is America's 250th birthday on Saturday. So we're counting down my list of top 30 greatest American rock bands of all time. They do have to be American. They do have to be rock bands. That's pretty much the only rules. I will tell you what we've listened to so far, the list as we go. We had number 30 was Blondie. Number 29 was Parliament Funkadelic. Number 28 was Rage Against the Machine. Number 27 was The Replacements. Number 26 was Bikini Kill. Number 25 was Sonic Youth. 24 was Sly and the Family Stone. Number 23 was Devo. 22 was the Yola Tango. 21 was the Cars. Number 20 was Steely Dan. They met at Bard College in New York, and they were all born in America before that, but they're from other places. But Annandale on Hudson is where Bard College is in New York State. Number 19 from Long Island, New York was Blue Oyster Cult. Number 18 from Ann Arbor, Michigan was Iggy and the Stooges. And right now we're listening to number 17 from Memphis, Tennessee, Big Star. Let's finish out this one, and I'll tell you about the weather.

That is Big Star. We got through 13 songs. Or how many is that? Let's see. 15 songs in the first half. We have 15 more to go. That's perfect. So right now I'll tell you the weather as we hear from our friends from Boise, Idaho, coming in at number 16, Built to Spill. Great band. Let's hear the game. I will tell you about the weather, though. It is top of the hour. Right now, out here in the Mesa, it's 91 degrees hot, going down to 53 tonight with mostly cloudy skies. Lots of red flag warnings in effect. Shout out and prayers to TP, Tres Piedras, and Jimenez for the fires they're going through right now. Hope they get contained and taken care of shortly. But tonight, we're going down to a low of 53. It's sunny and hot this whole week. 84 on Monday, down to 51, sunny. Tuesday, up to 85, down to 50, sunny. Wednesday, 84, sunny. Thursday, 87, sunny. Looks like a sunny Independence Day as well on Saturday, high near 89. 20% chance of showers on Sunday. We'll see how that comes about. But hope you enjoy your hot week and you're enjoying the hot tunes here on KNCE. 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

And that was Built to Spill, coming in at number 16 on the list of 30 greatest American rock bands of all time. Now comes the first of two bands from Athens, Georgia on the list. Coming in at number 15. We're in the end game now, folks. B-52s. Here's Give Me Back My Man.

from Athens, Georgia. That was B-52s coming in on our list right after we heard from Built a Spill from Boise. But now, let's have some fun. We're in the top 15, folks. All fun from here on out. This is from Pasadena, California. Maybe as California as it gets. The one, the old Van Halen.

That was number 14 on our list of greatest 30 American rock bands of all time. This is one I'm willing to dedicate a little bit of time to. Coming in number 13 from Belmar, New Jersey, it's The Boss, Bruce.

0: Roses, Bruce Springsteen, E Street Band, giving us Rosalita. Coming in number 13 on our list. I'm doing a lot of math here, folks. Figure out how long songs I can play to reach us to the top of the hour. But we're having a good time regardless. Top 30 American rock bands of all time. Bruce and the E Street Band, number 13. Let's hear from some friends. Be right back.
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0: And good evening. You're tuning in here to Flamingo's Garage on this 4th of July week celebration. And in order to celebrate America's 250th birthday, I'm doing 30, the greatest 30 American rock bands of all time, according to me. Oh, we got some time left. We'll let Bruce spring out underneath. As I tell you the list so far, Blondie came in at number 30. Parliament, Funkadelic came in at 29. Rage Against the Machine at 28. The Replacements, 27. Bikini Kill at 26. Sonic Youth at 25. Sly and the Family Stone at 24. Devo, Akron, Ohio, came in at 23. Yola Tango from Hoboken, New Jersey, came in at 22. The Cars sped in there at number 21. No brakes, all gas. Steely Dan came in at number 20. Blue Oyster Cult from Long Island came in at number 19. Let's hear this.

Iggy and the Stooges at number 18. They're from Ann Arbor, Michigan. Big Star was 17 from Memphis, Tennessee. Had Built a Spill from Boise, Idaho at number 16. And the top 15 is really fun. B-52s from Athens, Georgia. We heard from Van Halen. That was Panama. B-52s, we heard Give Me Back My Man. Now we're listening to Bruce Springsteen, Rosalita, live. Up next, we're going to hear the top 12. I think they'll fit between now and the top of the hour. I'm trying to do some math, changing some songs. Change out a 4-minute, 30-second song for a 3-minute, 45-second song every once in a while. That's what you got to do on the radio. Class number 13, thank you, Bruce. Springsteen, E Street Band. Up next is our second band from Boston, Massachusetts. The first was the Cars. This is our second and final band from Boston. Little Pixies here on KNCE Taos, 93.5 FM, True Taos Radio. This is Danny Oakley, Flamingo's Garage, top 30 American rock bands of all time. It's a big party, just like those drums imply. Here's Pixies.

of UMass Amherst coming in. Pixies. What were they? They were number 12. We got 11 right here. Not from the Bayou. They are from El Cerrito, California.

from El Cerrito, California. That's Creedence Clearwater Revival, coming in number 11 on the top 30 rock and roll bands of all time. America bands only. From Gainesville, Florida, we're going into the top 10 now with Mr. Petty and his Heartbreakers here on KNCE Tops.

0: And good evening. It was Tom Petty and the Heartbreakers coming in number 10 on our list of greatest 30 American rock bands of all time. From the second band from Minneapolis is coming in right now at number 9. Dearly beloved, you can already tell who it is. Prince, we're Revolution. Off Purple Rain from Minneapolis. This is number 9 word, on our list. Forever, enjoy. Long
1: time, but I'm here to tell you, there's something else. The afterworld. A world of never-ending happiness. You can always see the sun. Day or night.

Just want to say about Prince, I think that Prince and the Revolution have the most one-to-one ratio of guitar solo to a specific facial expression that's like that guitar solo evicts on your face. That was number 9, Prince and the Revolution with Let's Go Crazy. Let's hear number 8, then I'll catch you up on the rest of the list right after this band from Aberdeen. Mm-hmm.

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1: And good evening. You're tuning in here to Flamingo's Garage on this beautiful Sunday night. Hope you're enjoying the show. It is America's 250th birthday. Barf on Saturday. But taking that opportunity to find some joy and do a little list tonight of the 30 greatest American rock bands of all time, according to me, and a list I made today. I did put some thought into it, but that's fine. I'll tell you what we just heard. We heard at number 11 was Creedence Clearwater Revival. We heard Hey Tonight. Tom Petty was number 10. And the Heartbreakers, of course. Tom Petty and the Heartbreakers. That makes them a band, as opposed to a solo artist. Which there are no solo artists. Kind of. Anyway, that song is called Breakdown. Prince and the Revolution gave us Let's Go Crazy off of Purple Rain. They're from Minneapolis. By the way, Tom Petty's from Gainesville. Creedence is from El Cerrito. We heard from Nirvana just now. They're from Aberdeen, Washington. That song was called School. And now we're listening to our second band from Athens, Georgia on the list. This is REM with Orange Crush, 1988. Cool. After this, we're going to hear the top six, folks. This is where the numbers meet the road. And we get these songs in before the end of the show. But I do want to take this minute to tell you about the Lifetouse calendar. Lifetouse.com is your favorite independent source for all things arts, entertainment, and culture in Taos. If you think somebody is missing from the calendar, it's easy to submit your own events over at Lifetouse.com. Tonight in town, got some music going on. Charlie Salito is playing at the Adobe Bar at the Taos Inn from 6 to 9. Dale has Two Step Sunday with Green Oaks. And then Brother in the Haze is performing at the Sagebrush Grill and Cantina, 6 to 9 tonight in town. Oh, I've been talking over REM this whole time, so let's give them their moment in the sun. Here on Flamingo's Garage, KNCE Taos. I'll tell you more about the top six after we hear number 7, REM. Thanks for tuning in. Flamingo's Garage, Danny Oakley, KNCE Taos.

Number six, our second band from Ohio. I'll confirm after the song. This is a little band from Dayton. Band's called Guided by Voices.

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Now is number 5 from Stockton, California. Slacker rock legends, Pavement. Number 5 on the top 30 greatest American rock and roll bands of all time.

was number five, Pavement with Gold Sounds. Now a band that doesn't really have any short songs. From the CBGB scene in New York, by way of RISD in Rhode Island, hung out on the Lower East Side. Number four on the greatest 30 American rock bands of all time, we have Talking Heads.

Dance with Heaven, coming in number 4. We've got the top 3 now, folks. We're going to hear from Lou Reed, Velvet Underground, live from 1969 at the Matrix in San Francisco. But they're from New York, of course. Enjoy.

Band number 3, that was Velvet Underground, live from 1969. They're hung out in Greenwich Village in Lower East Side, New York. That was Over You. Top 2 now, folks. You ready for this one?

This is Beach Boys number 2 with I Get Around. Let me tell you the top 10. We're doing, finish up the show. We'll be done by 7. This is the top 30 American rock bands of all time. Number 10 was Tom Petty and the Heartbreakers. Prince and the Revolution came in number 9. Nirvana was number 8. R.E.M. was number 7. Guided by Voices, number 6. Pavement at 5. We heard from Talking Heads. This song was called Heaven. They're number 4. Number 3 was Velvet Underground. We're listening to Beach Boys right now from Hawthorne, California. They are number 2. And as a member of the audience predicted, there's only one band that can really be number 1 from New York City. The Ramones!

That's the show, folks. Hope you enjoy the top 30 rock and roll bands, American, of all time. Ramones come in at number one. Stay tuned next for Roots and Wires Sound System starting at the top of the hour. 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

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Take a quick look at weather forecast. Reminder, there's a wind advisory in effect till around 8 p.m. tonight. Then it's looking clear with a low around 58 degrees. Monday, Tuesday, mostly sunny. Highs in the lower 80s and lows in the lower 50s. Right now it is 92 on the Mesa, hot, hot. Hot like reggae music. You're hearing the Stylog 2027 rhythm featuring King Tubby. Yeah, we had a great show Friday night over at Revolt Gallery. Want to send thanks to all involved, all the people that came out to support live reggae music with iRebellion. Thanks to iRebellion. Thanks to Steve at Revolt. Thanks to Heads Up Music, Herba Cannabis. Thanks to this station and Roots and Wires for holding reggae up for the community. Thanks to Ross I for putting it all together. Big things every time. Reggae music, love and love. All right, no more talking. Get into some vibes. This is new from President Brown and Chalice, one called House of Music.

0: Yes. That was Zion Marley. Something fresh. Caught up. Watch yourselves. This is Roots and Wires. It's Sundays, 7 p.m. right here on 93.5 FM, all right? I'm Selector Kush Culture. I'm at a whole Mesa Reggae. We also heard Rock Z featuring Ricky with We Don't Need No War. And we heard Desiree alongside Marcus Gadd with The Code. So the Arroyo Seco 4th of July parade returns. And it starts at 12 noon, beginning at the Arroyo Seco Community Center and ending at the Hondo Seco Road intersection. The road will be closed starting at 11:30 until the end of the parade on July 4th, and the community center's Spirit of Seco celebration will begin immediately following, including live music, games, food, information booths, and vendors. 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And the 4th of July parade in Arroyo Seco is brought to you by Seco Live, the Watershed Collective, and Des Montes Gallery. So it's good vibes. I'll be happy in the area this 4th of July. Looking forward to that parade in Arroyo Seco. Yeah! All right, let's see. Got a little more business before we get back into a whole Mesa Reggae. Gonna bring you something from T Natty after this.
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Featuring the voice of the one Natty King. To the top with a positive fight mind. 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We also heard Bandulu with Soul Calibration, and Justice Joan was in there as well. More Upful Vibes now from Cusick.

0: 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It's the Bush Lord.
1: I uptown and downtown in the same place and I cultivate weed. 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
0: 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Going to be right back with YG Marley.
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0: 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Catchy vibe.

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0: We heard the Expanders before that with Careful. Also, Roots Radix, Ganja Ninja, and D-Operation featuring Black Amore with Sound Therapy. Yes, we got your Sound Therapy on the station. 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Right now, I'm Selector Kush Culture in with the takeover. It's a whole Mesa Reggae. 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
0: Yes. 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What else we got? Join Stray Hearts Animal Shelter for a possum community party Sunday, July 25th from 5 to 8 at the shelter. Dancing with Dogs is a free, fun, family-friendly event celebrating the shelter's renewed contract with the town of Taos and to thank the community for their support. There will be music, food, activities, and, of course, dogs. Bring your family, even the four-legged ones, to Stray Hearts on Saturday, July 25th. All right, get back into the vibes. We hear Mad J, Pila, and Still Alive with the dub track. Let's just go roll the lyrics, see what we got. This one called Caravan.

0: Dasa Dub and Omega Nebula with Born to Be Free. And that's it. We're caught up. 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I'm Selector Kush Culture, putting in the work with a whole Mesa Reggae. Happy to be here. Going to be right back with some more. Stay tuned.
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0: 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Also, Perfect Gidimani with Check. Mr. Woodwicker in there with some Naya Bingi, and started off with Easy Joe, tune called Peace in Iran. And this is time for a break. Going to be right back with more.
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0: All right, it's Tamika. No Smoke, No Fire. We heard OBF and Junior Roy before that with Babylon Corner. Itawe with Tale of the War. Minotti, Hi-Fi, Dr. Ringding, and Victor Rice with It Dread. And we started that set with NT. This is Roots and Wires. It's Roots and Culture. Sundays at 7 right here on the FM 93.5 is KNCE Taos. 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Big ups to everyone listening over the interwebs. Okay, I'm Selector Kush Culture in with a whole Mesa Reggae, putting in the work. Gonna come back with hour three right after this.
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0: Oh, that's it. That's right. Yes. This is Earl 16, one called Spiritual Connection.

0: It is Harticle and BDF present Ras Beethoven. Little rhythm juggling. Keep things moving along. We heard Clive Hilton. We heard Owen Nibbs, Roots Mania. Carlton Livingston started off with Maccabee. Some Nature Ellis before that. Somehow some Sam and the Womp in there. It's all right. Ishai Music, Let It Shine. Ja Frozen. That's it. You're caught up. It's Roots and Wires. Sundays, 7 p.m. right here on FM 93.5 is KNCE Taos. True Taos Radio. Yeah. Bless up. All conscious music, love, and massive in the region every time. I'm Selector Kush Culture, putting in the work. Happy to be here two times this month. And I'll be back next month. Ja willing. Let's see, a little bit of business to take care of. And then I'm going to juggle a few more rhythms. I know there's some of y'all out there that like them. We're going to come back with the Nur rhythm, so stay tuned for that, all right?
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0: All right, some ganja tune. This one, Mr. Williams.

Kez Namdi. Just a warning. Okay, that's reggae music in Roots and Wires. Another episode has come and gone. I'm Selector Kush Culture in once a month. Thanks for listening. I'll be back with you next month. Until then, keep it real. Dirty

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Keep it right here with the New Mexico Broadcasters Association Station of the Year. 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

The content of this show does not necessarily represent the views of KNCE or its owners. 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

Yeah, that's right, you. I just wanted to say thanks for being awesome and for showing exactly how awesome you are by listening to real live local radio from right here in Taos County. 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And you're proving that you have great taste because you're listening to the New Mexico Broadcasters Association Station of the Year. So keep up the good work and keep it tuned to True Taos Radio.

What's that? What's that? What time?

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K-Nice.

Just look at me. 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I just want you. I just.

love's chalkboard. Every day and every night, for the kiss between the fights, still come back, I'll still

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It's so big and so shiny all around.

you know, some people say love is just a gamble. But whatever it is enough to drive on.

Hello, this is Jacques Steele from the Exploring Music by Jean Show. Yeah, and this is Maury. 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

Hey, you. Yeah, that's right, you. I just wanted to say thanks for being awesome and for showing exactly how awesome you are by listening to real, live, local radio from right here in Taos County. When you turn on KNCE 93.5 FM, you're supporting the radio station that supports Taos. And you're proving that you have great taste because you're listening to the New Mexico Broadcasters Association Station of the Year. So keep up the good work and keep it tuned to True Taos Radio.

Up by hibbula crooks with unburdened minds of bastardized Arminian logic projected as art evidence on backs and faces of our ancestral culprits wasted toiling as a majority on plantated crimes. We want to knock

Our minds with double standard vision, by degrees we banish slaving over someone else's question, tests, or problems, and abolish all unsavory and good grammar, and forbid shovels, picking our hammers, and the act of starching linen to become the educated ones wrapped in them.

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5: 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It is 4 minutes past 7 o'clock, Monday, June 29th. Hope your day is off to a nice start. Hope you had a great weekend. Thanks for tuning in. My name's Howie. I'm here until 9 o'clock this morning. The temperature outside the studio here by the airport, 76 degrees. We're looking at a high of 83 today. Sunny skies, and that's the forecast all week. Sunny skies, high temperatures in the mid-80s. Partly cloudy overnights, low temperatures in the low 50s.

in use this week, beginning Wednesday, July 1st, with Executive Director Eric Christian Peterson, exploring the intersection of history, the arts, and music in a Harmony in Context lecture at the TCA, Wednesday, 5:30. Then explore the quartet in A minor by Johannes Brahms with the acclaimed Jupiter String Quartet on Thursday, 5 p.m. at the Rio Hondo Learning Center in Taos Ski Valley. 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Time is 6 minutes past 7 o'clock here on KNCE. Going to get started with some music. I'll be back with news headlines. Keep it tuned to True Taos Radio.

Taylor Swift. The tune is Clara Bow. We heard Ingrid Bergman. That was Billy Bragg and Wilco, starting things off here on the morning show on True Taos Radio. 12 minutes past 7 o'clock. It is Monday, June 29th. We're going to take a look at some news headlines. Starting with a report from Carson National Forest, updated last night at 10 p.m. Amid another red flag warning, firefighters continue to work the Beehive Fire, which has grown to over 2,200 acres with 0% containment. Most of the growth yesterday was on the fire's flanks, while its head did not significantly progress, remaining in the Lamy Peak area. Helicopters and air tankers worked on the fire when winds allowed, while dozers and ground crews focused on building control lines. A night shift patrolled in the fire area, focusing on structures on nearby private properties. The Beehive Fire was first reported Friday at about 1 p.m. to the north of Highway 64 in the Tuces Valley, about 15 miles west of Tres Piedras. It was first called in by the crew of a detection flight, which was ordered to survey the forest after recent lightning activity. Carson National Forest fire managers will implement Stage 2 fire restrictions at 8 o'clock this morning. It will prohibit all campfires, daytime chainsaw use, and more. Fireworks are banned year-round. Stay up to date at nmfireinfo.com. In other news headlines, from Source New Mexico, Deb Haaland, the former U.S. Interior Secretary who soundly secured the Democratic nomination to be New Mexico's next governor, on Friday endorsed Commissioner of Public Lands Stephanie Garcia Richard for Lieutenant Governor as state party officials prepare to select Haaland's running mate. Secretary of State Maggie Toulouse-Oliver defeated Senator Harold Pope for the Democratic Lieutenant Governor nomination in the June 2nd primary election. However, Toulouse-Oliver abruptly dropped out of the race last week, citing her health, which set in motion a statewide search for her replacement. The Democratic Party of New Mexico on Thursday announced its state central committee will meet July 25th to vote on Toulouse-Oliver's replacement. Haaland announced her five finalists, which include Garcia Richard and Pope, along with State Senator Leo Jaramillo, lawyer Antonia Roybal-Mack, and Sonia Smith, a former Department of Veteran Affairs cabinet secretary. Haaland is set to face Republican former Rio Rancho Mayor Greg Hull, who is running alongside Republican Lieutenant Governor candidate Senator David Gallegos in the November 3rd general election. Read more at sourcenm.com. President Donald Trump says on social media that Iran had requested a meeting with U.S. counterparts, though Iranian officials said no such meeting was scheduled. Earlier today, Iran's president said $6 billion in frozen Iranian assets would be released by Qatar as negotiations with the United States are challenged by attacks at the weekend across the Persian Gulf. World Cup matches today. Brazil and Japan at 11 a.m., Germany and Paraguay at 2:30, Netherlands and Morocco at 7 o'clock. The knockout round has begun. The World Cup, U.S. plays Bosnia and Herzegovina Wednesday at 6 p.m. Time is 15 minutes past 7 o'clock here on KNCE. We got Garden Talk coming up in just a little bit. Do stay tuned for that. In the meantime, more music. Bare Naked Ladies on True Taos Radio.

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0: Manic Street Preachers. Tune is Kevin Carter. Before that, we heard Michael Caine. That was by Madness. Frank Sinatra, Cake. The Beach Boys gave us Johnny Carson. We also heard some Brian Wilson by the Bare Naked Ladies. Taylor Swift, Clara Bow, Billy Bragg and Wilco started things off this morning with Ingrid Bergman. Time is 7:37, coming up on 20 minutes before 8 o'clock here on Trout House Radio. Thanks for tuning in. My name's Howie. I'll be here until 9 o'clock. We got Garden Talk coming up in just a little bit. Do stay tuned for that. Quick message, or maybe not such a quick message, but we're going to talk a little bit about all the good stuff going on at Dale. Open 7 nights a week, always good stuff. Starting tonight, Jimmy Stadler plays at 5 o'clock, games at 5:30. Tuesday, tunes with Marcus Bowers at 5, then stay for karaoke at 7, and the Taos Comedy Showcase at 7:30. This week features Nico Munoz and host Chad Ryden. Kick Wednesday off with happy hour music by Greg DeLeo at 4:30, followed by the Taos Bluegrass Jam at 6 and trivia at 7. Then it's Thursday night, New Mexico style, with music by the Lucero Brothers at 5:30, salsa dance class at 6, and open mic at 6:30. Thursday also includes a Taos Comedy Showcase featuring Junior Stopka and John Hickok at 6 o'clock. Close out Thursday with DJ Ange and DJ Lollipoppin' at 8 o'clock. Friday has DJ Florida Mike out back from 4 to 7, followed by Vanilla Pop at 7, and EDM Fridays with Amanita at 9. Celebrate July 4th at Dale Saturday, from open to close with fun in the sun, barbecue from Rosie's Smokehouse, volleyball and music on the patio, as well as an 8 p.m. hip-hop show with Quell and the Nightwalker, featuring Soothsayers and Concepto Tambor. Finally, it's Two-Step Sunday with dance lessons at 5 o'clock and the Morel Brothers at 6. Follow Dale on social media to stay up to date with the best entertainment in town. So much good stuff. It's all happening at Dale at the Solar Center. Shout out to Ricky making it happen. Dale TSV also open on the weekends. Dale. Time is 7:39. A couple of quick messages here when we come back. Some garden talk brought to you by Petrie Nursery and Greenhouses. We'll be right back.
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0: Hey, there's Ricky again. That guy's everywhere. Dale. Time is 7:41, 20 minutes before 8 o'clock here on KNCE. It is time for Garden Talk, brought to you by Petrie Nursery and Greenhouses. Joining me on the phone from Sticks and Stones Earthworks, DJ Rom. Hey, Jerry.
5: Good morning, Howie. Happy Monday.
0: Happy Monday to you. I hope you had a great weekend, maybe gearing up for a little holiday weekend, 4th of July coming up on Saturday. Full moon tonight, really, lots going on out there.
5: Indeed, lots going on in the world. And as far as the farm and gardens go, we can be thankful for some rain that hit all over the Taos Valley and all in, around the mountains, although you wouldn't know it now. Things just absorb the water so quickly in our parched environment. Looking at the long-term forecast, as I'm sure you and some of our listeners have, it looks like we've got another week of dry weather before what looks like a monsoonal flow pattern scheduled, according to the National Weather Service, to hit our area in about a week. I'm starting to see rain forecast for, as I guess the earliest I'm seeing is next Sunday, so 6 days from now. Let's hope that's the case. Definitely a dry, windy week to get through, as if we needed a reminder that fire and subsequent smoke from west of Tres Piedras, although that had been kind of going north of Taos, reminders that how dry it is out there. And we find ourselves in a similar situation as far as our gardening efforts are concerned, just keeping everything going through this extended dry period. If we're able to do that, it's in other ways a pretty great growing year as far as temperatures are concerned, and we're really seeing annuals starting to take off at this time of year. So it's an exciting time in the garden to see the after getting through the kind of cold of April and May, things really taking off and being responsive to the warm weather. Had a lot of people talking to me about various forms of pest control and noticing a lot of insects that negatively impact gardens. Aphids have been pretty prolific this year. In drought years, we see certain insects really conglomerating around gardens because they're the most wet and green areas that we have right now. When we look around, things that are not being irrigated are quite dry. So I have been recommending different things to people. We talk about this year in and year out, but neem oil being something that is really indispensable in the gardens, a natural oil from a tree that wards off quite a lot of common pest issues that we have in the garden. A mix of that with a product called Safer Soap, or even dish soap from the garden, takes care of aphids really well, and a lot of other common pests that are out there right now. So getting things on a regimen, washing off aphids and other things that can really hinder abundance in a given garden. So that is something to be on the lookout for here in the beginning of summer, as well as just trying to conserve water, keep everything watered in, and hopefully we're going to make it to something resembling monsoons in short order.
0: I like the sound of that, and I've been seeing similar forecasts, chance of precipitation on Sunday, but I also acknowledged earlier that, you know, sometimes we get that afternoon rain, even though the National Weather Service doesn't forecast it. So I'm going to keep our fingers crossed for this week.
5: I like that. I like that optimism, Howie.
0: Yeah. You mentioned neem oil and some products for pest control. I assume the one you mentioned is available at Petrie's, our longtime sponsor here.
5: Absolutely. As we like to discuss in regards to Petrie's full service nursery, they have everything one might need for our gardening efforts, and that certainly includes and extends to all forms of pest control. And yes, the short answer to that question. But yeah, just I'll like to big up peat trees and mention how indispensable they are at this and other times of the year in our short gardening season. So thanks
0: Absolutely.
5: To them for sponsoring us for all these years now.
0: Open Monday through Sunday. I'm sorry, yeah, open every day, but Monday through Saturday, 9 to 5, and then Sunday, 10 to 2. And you can check them out online at peatreenursery.com. You can also give them a call at 575-758-3021. 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And yeah, so great to know that they have everything we need, especially when we are paying more attention to the farms and gardens here in this this dry summer. I'm going to ask you to switch hats a time or two here before we hang up. So is there anything else you want to touch on with farming and gardening?
5: You know, I think that about covers it. I want to encourage those of us out there who work in the field, so to speak, to, you know, keep your heads up, stay strong. Let's get through this drought. And by all accounts, a lot of rain forecast for the summer here. So let's hope that's the case. And keep on keeping on. It's difficult through periods like this, but always rewarding to hang on and be saving a lot of plants through an otherwise difficult time period.
0: Indeed. One of our listeners at the DJ chat just checked in with a question for you. What do you recommend using to keep grasshoppers off of vegetable leaves? Any wisdom there?
5: You know, that's a great question, and it's interesting because there's there's some places where grasshoppers are just not an issue and other places where they seem to be pretty devastating in local gardens. In my location, I don't deal with that. Now, one thing that people use a lot is a product called NoloBait. It's not something that I've had to use before, and I would recommend looking into that. As I mentioned that, I just know a lot of people, that's a go-to for the grasshoppers. It's not clear to me what kind of product that is, however, and I always like to recommend organic solutions, and that's something I'll look into more closely. But definitely an issue for gardeners around, and on a year, as I mentioned, where gardens might be the only thing green within a proximity, pests, including grasshoppers, are going to it's going to be on their radar. I've been pretty lucky and been in locations where grasshoppers have not been a big issue, so I don't have a lot of experience, suppressing them. Cats. Like grasshoppers a lot. Now, there is a product I know people use called NoloBait, N-O-L-O. Again, I would have to look that up and do some research before I really make a strong recommendation for that, because as I mentioned that, I'm not aware of its toxicity level, so maybe we'll revisit that next week after I've had a chance to research that a bit.
0: Awesome. Well, thanks for that. Shout out to Scamp Cassidy checking in about that in the DJ chat at truthhouseradio.com. Let's hop over to a different topic for a moment. I want to say thanks to Roots and Wires Presents Seco Live and the community of Arroyo Seco for hosting an incredible event last week. It was Tuesday night. Bellarain came in hot and really blew the roof off that open air space. So thank you for that.
5: Was I such hope a you nice had a nice night.
0: Yeah, it really was. I got to see some photographs and a lot of videos of the performance, including the now Instagram famous pug Gilbert posing with the band at the end of the show. So it was that kind of night, you know?
5: Yeah, it really was that kind of night. And you know it's a great night when the pugs start flying.
0: Exactly.
5: That's always a sign that a good time was had by all. That was a special night up there, and I would like to thank everybody involved with putting that together, too. And it was a team effort and a great turnout. And what a great band. Really, I think Bella and her band really blew everybody away.
0: Yeah, sure did. So, really good. We're coming in, I think, August, and all kinds of activities planned for that Seco Live space in Arroyo Seco.
5: That's right.
0: Really good stuff.
5: Keep it tuned to KNC for all the updates on events there. You can also go to secolive.org and stay posted on things.
0: Yep. Thanks for the reminder. All right. One more hat switch. I just want to get into a little traffic talk segment. We got some pretty good feedback in the last couple of weeks. And I just drove through town and I saw the crews, the DOT, setting out cones again for resuming work on that stretch north of Taos. There, they've been paving the main road, and I just want to contribute that I was somewhat surprised over the weekend. They were working in earnest and really snarling traffic on Saturday. I remember not too long ago, it was tough to get crews out there during the weekdays to do some work. And there they were on Saturday doing some work. And I just wonder if you were able to avoid, or if you had any experience with some of the ongoing traffic headaches here in Taos.
5: It was a bit of a rough weekend, but thanks to a heads up from you, I avoided town and took Millicent Rogers and Ronchitos around to where I needed to go. And I think that that paid off. Something. And it's a little shocking to have that disruption after going through, what was it, 4 or 5 years of all the way through downtown being torn up. However, I think, as you mentioned, there might be reason to think that this is a one-off and a quick, relatively quick project, I hope.
0: Yeah, they're certainly moving quick. I was out near TP Saturday and Sunday, and they did a lot of work there past the Chili Line Depot, and making quick work out there. I know there was a lot of concern about issues there, but their roads are paved and they're already painted and they're moving pretty quick, and let's hope that they move quick with some of these other paving projects here in town. Anything up north side of town, main highway up through San Cristobal, any construction happening?
5: Nothing
0: there?
5: Nothing to report. Seems like things are running normally through there, but as you and I know, in the summertime, projects and road work kind of crop up fast, and we have to be on our toes if we want to get to where we need to go on time and pick our routes

0: pick our routes wisely to get around things. And that's just the way summertime driving in Taos tends to be, I think.
1: Indeed. Indeed. I hate to do it, but I have to switch your hat one more time back to farming and gardening. El Gordo chimed in on the DJ chat that Nola Bait, this is coming from El Gordo, Nola Bait has not been available for a couple of years. And Danny Oakleaf chimed in, diatomaceous earth around plants is gruesome, but an effective way to help with grasshoppers. So,
0: diatomaceous earth is, he said gruesome.
1: Yeah. That was Danny Oakleaf's word. Did we lose DJ Rom? Oh man, I think we did. All right, well, it was a pretty good session, I thought. Garden talk, traffic talk, some Seco Live talk here on the morning show on True Taos Radio. Thanks for everyone tuned in, checked in at the DJ chat at truetaosradio.com. Garden talk happens every Monday at about 7:40, brought to you by Petrie Nursery and Greenhouses. A little bit more music coming up to the top of the hour here on True Taos Radio.

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4: 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Hope you had a great weekend. Thanks for tuning in. My name's Howie. I'm here until 9 o'clock. 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The Alligator Farm, 1 a.m. every Monday night. Mondays here on True Taos Radio. Temperature outside the studio, 78 degrees. As DJ Rahm and I were discussing, nothing but sunshine, the forecast across the board, all the way through Saturday, which is Independence Day. Sunny today, a high of 83, 85 tomorrow, 84 on Wednesday, 86, getting up to 88 on Friday. Again, sunshine across the board, mostly clear skies overnight, some clouds. Tonight's low 52. And it looks like low temperatures for the rest of the week will be right around 50 degrees. Sunday, as of right now, the next chance of precipitation, according to the National Weather Service, 20% chance of showers and thunderstorms on Sunday, hopefully kicking off a monsoonal pattern. Today, sunny and a high of 83 degrees. Taking a look at some news headlines, starting with some information from Carson National Forest. This was received last night at 10 p.m. regarding the Beehive Fire out near Tres Piedras. Amid another red flag warning, firefighters continue to work the Beehive Fire, which has grown to over 2,200 acres with 0% containment. Most of the growth yesterday was on the fire's flanks, while its head did not significantly progress, remaining in the Lamy Peak area. Helicopters and air tankers worked on the fire when winds allowed, while dozers and ground crews focused on building control lines. A night shift patrolled the fire area, focusing on structures on nearby private properties. The Beehive Fire was first reported Friday at about 1 p.m. to the north of Highway 64 in the Tuces Valley, about 15 miles west of TP. It was first called in by a crew of a detection flight, which was ordered to survey the forest after recent lightning activity. Carson National Forest fire managers will implement Stage 2 fire restrictions at 8 o'clock this morning. That is right now, Stage 2 fire restrictions in effect, prohibiting all campfires, daytime chainsaw use, and more. A reminder that fireworks are banned from the National Forest year-round. Stay up to date with fire information at nmfireinfo.com.

for her health, which set in motion a statewide search for her replacement. The Democratic Party of New Mexico on Thursday announced its state central committee will meet July 25th to vote on Toulouse Oliver's replacement. Holland announced her five finalists, which included Garcia, Richard, and Pope, along with State Senator Leo Jaramillo, lawyer Antonia Roybal Mack, and Sonia Smith, a former Department of Veterans Services cabinet secretary. Holland is set to face Republican former Rio Rancho Mayor Greg Hull, who is running alongside Republican Lieutenant Governor candidate Senator David Gallegos in the November 3rd general election. Read more at sourcenm.com. President Donald Trump says on social media that Iran has requested a meeting with U.S. counterparts. Earlier today, Iran's president said $6 billion in frozen Iranian assets would be released by Qatar as negotiations with the United States are challenged by attacks at the weekend across the Persian Gulf. A high-ranking official with Iran referenced the release of the funds held by Qatar, a key mediator in the negotiations with Pakistan. So far, U.S. officials say no frozen Iranian assets have been released. Men's World Cup soccer continues the knockout round. There was a game yesterday. Canada defeated South Africa 1-0. Today, Brazil faces Japan. That's at 11 a.m. At 2:30, Germany and Paraguay. And at 7 o'clock, the Netherlands and Morocco. The U.S. plays next, Bosnia and Herzegovina. That is Wednesday at 6 p.m. Mountain Time. Time now is 7 minutes past 8 o'clock here on KNCE. 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
2: Good news, good planet, good news. It's time now for your good news for a good planet. Gynecology to go. Across America, 1 in 12 women lives in a maternity care desert, a county with no birthing facility and no OBGYN. Since 2020, over 100 rural hospitals have closed their labor and delivery units. In Florida alone, 18 of the state's 21 rural hospitals no longer deliver babies, and only 3 counties in the North Central region have full obstetric access. In 2025, the University of Florida decided to bring the care to the patients. Their OBGYN mobile outreach clinic is a retrofitted bus with 2 exam rooms, an ultrasound machine, and prenatal lab supplies. All services are free and range from prenatal and postpartum care to breastfeeding support, family planning, and gynecological screenings. Staff help patients apply for Medicaid, offer longer visits, and connect patients with resources for food, housing, and transportation. By 2026, this successful model was ready to scale. Out of the 3,600 mobile healthcare clinics across the country, only 2% offer maternal and infant care. The March of Dimes is closing that gap with mom and baby mobile health centers in Arizona, Ohio, D.C., and New York, with more on the way. For the women in these communities, that life-saving expansion can't come fast enough. And this is Mandy from GoodNewsGoodPlanet.com.
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the specials, Nelson Mandela, Prince Buster gave us Al Capone, Weezer, Buddy Holly, and we started that set off with Sheryl Crow, Steve McQueen. Going back to the top of the hour, we heard some Pharrell Williams, Marilyn Monroe, Outkast gave us Rosa Parks, and Barbra Streisand. That was Duck Sauce. Time now is 8:37. Coming up on 20 minutes before 9 o'clock here on KNCE. Thanks so much for tuning in. My name's Howie. Here until 9 o'clock, we're going to take a look at the Livetouse calendar at livetouse.com. Tell you about some stuff going on here in Taos. I do encourage you to check out the entire Livetouse calendar at livetouse.com, your favorite independent source for all things arts, entertainment, and culture here in Taos. 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Jimmy Stadler playing music at Dale at the Solar Center at 5 o'clock this evening. Jeremiah Glauser and his standing Monday gig at the Taos Inn from 6 until 9. Brother in the Haze will be at the Sagebrush tonight, also from 6 until 9. The Alley Cantina, Taos Has Talent. Open mic starting at 8 o'clock at the Alley. On the big screen at the TCA, at 4 o'clock, I Love Boosters. And at 7 o'clock, Ask E. Jean. TCATaos.org for more information on what's going on at the TCA. Come to an open rehearsal at the Harwood Museum or Wildflower Playhouse, where you can observe professional dancers choreographing. 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You can even respond by creating your own sketches, paintings, and opinions to share. 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All right. It is 8:39. I'm feeling like we're pretty caught up. There's no commercial break, so I'm going to go ahead and talk a little bit about the 4th of July parade, which is returning to Arroyo Seco. The parade starts Saturday, July 4th at 12 noon, beginning at the Arroyo Seco Community Center and ending at the Hondo Seco Road intersection. The road will be closing starting at 11:30 until the end of the parade. The community center's Spirit of Seco celebration will begin immediately following the parade, including live music, games, food, information booths, and vendors. 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A guaranteed fun time for the 4th of July. All right, let's play some more music. Janelle Monáe on True Taos Radio.

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5: 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It's already 76 degrees out there. High today, 83. Low tonight, 52. The forecast for today and for the foreseeable future is sunny and warm. We're looking at highs this week in the mid to upper 80s. No precipitation in sight. Congratulations are in order to KNCE's very own Mojo Marvin, who became a father. His lovely wife, Heather Hout, gave birth to a beautiful baby girl named Daisy, who is perfect in every way. Congratulations, Mojo Marvin and Heather. And a big thank you to Lex Python, who guest hosted The Blender while I was in California. You can catch Lex every Wednesday from 1 to 4 right here on KNCE for The Edge of Chaos. And with that, let's get back to the music.

those who've gone. In rooms of grief and questioned wrong, but keep on killing. It's in the soul to feel such things, but weak to watch without speaking. Oh, what mercy sadness brings, if God be willing. There is a train that's heading straight to heaven's gate, to heaven's gate. And on the way, child and man and woman wait, watch and wait for redemption day. Fire rages in the streets and swallows everything it meets. It's just an image often seen on television. Come leaders, come ye men of great, let us hear you pontificate. Your many virtues laid to waste, and we aren't listening. There is a train that's heading straight to heaven's gate, to heaven's gate. And on the way, child and man and woman wait, watch and wait.

Hi, I'm Saul Goodman, and I want to talk to you about what makes America great. Is it Mount Rushmore? Is it the Grand Canyon? The amber waves of grain? Maybe it's because we're the birthplace of the light bulb, the telephone, the airplane, the blues. We probably invented the hot dog. We definitely invented the 97 Cadillac.

0: Cadillac DeVille, the purest expression of the automotive art form. These things and others make America great. But how did all that stuff happen under the ridiculously inefficient form of government known as representative democracy? That's a head scratcher. Hey, this is a bold new century. Wouldn't it be easier if we streamlined things? What if we found one really smart, really wonderful person and turned all our decision-making over to them? Every day, they could surprise and delight us with their awesome new plans for America 2.0. And we'd have time for the important things, like talking to chatbots. Sounds foolproof, I know. But believe it or not, it's been tried before, and it didn't work. It's a funny thing, democracy. When it's working, it's slow and messy, and it leaves both sides a bit dissatisfied. Yet, it's still the greatest form of government this world has ever seen. For the love of Mike, let's not give it up.
1: I'm Mike, and I approve this message.

0: Tesla stocks are surging this morning after the company finally announced its long-awaited next-generation model of explosions. According to CEO Elon Musk, the premium high-performance exploding Tesla Series XP is set to debut later this month. For more, we're joined now from the New York Stock Exchange by ONN's Stephen Green. Stephen, how much of a role is this announcement playing in what we're seeing in the stock?
1: It's certainly having a positive effect, Dwight. And look, it's no secret that Tesla's been underperforming. Not nearly as many fiery infernos in Q1 as they would have hoped, but they think that they have something here with this new model.
0: It does look slick, but what is it that makes this Tesla different from their other fireballs on the market?
1: Well, like its predecessors, the XP features Tesla's signature minimalist interiors with functional touchscreens, futuristic curves, and sleek leather seats that will all immediately combust and disintegrate upon ignition. But what's different about the XP is that they've actually borrowed some of the same technology used by SpaceX, incorporating it as well as a whole slew of other safety features that are basically non-existent.
0: And any concern from Tesla about potentially shrinking its customer base?
1: Not according to Musk, who spoke at a launch event yesterday saying of Tesla drivers, quote, "Not even death can stop these idiots from giving us their money."
0: Might have to get over to the dealership and test explode one of those myself. All right. Thank you, Steve.
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5: And we're back at 21 and a half minutes past the hour. The blender is well and truly underway. We started off our set this morning with Johnny Cash covering Sheryl Crow's Redemption Day. Brand new song from Pokey Lafarge, The Thing. Saul Goodman had a few things to say about democracy. Steve Hackett with a little instrumental called Kim. And a band you don't hear much about anymore, Godley and Cream. They were one half of the band 10cc's. And in 1977, they released a triple album called Consequences, which is one of the wackiest things you'll ever hear in your life. It's a sort of mini opera about nature rising up against humanity. Christine knows all about it. And my vinyl copy was ruined in the move to Taos 8 years ago, but I just found a CD copy, so I'm listening to it all over again. And what a wacky piece of music that was. Hope you enjoyed that, Christine. If you're looking for fun and meaningful activities for your toddler this summer, the Millicent Rogers Museum presents Museum Mondays, a free weekly program for kids ages 2 to 4 and their caregivers. 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Ooh, I like the sound of that, and more. 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Don't miss a summer of discovery at the Millicent Rogers Museum. Boy, Claire's got some great stuff going on over there. Coming up next, we've got a brand new tune from Lana Del Rey. It's called Warm Rain Fell Heavy. And we'll introduce it with a little clip that I'm pretty sure Christine will recognize.
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4: 42 minutes past the hour, 77 degrees out there on the High Mesa. It is a drop-dead beautiful day in Taos, New Mexico. I hope your week is off to a good start. I hope you can take just a few seconds, maybe stick your head outside, go for a walk. Just appreciate being in such a beautiful place. Time for the LiveTaos.com calendar. So here is what's happening in our little town on this Monday, June 29th, 2026. A couple of terrific films showing at the Taos Center for the Arts. Feature film called I Love Boosters at 4 o'clock. It's gotten very good reviews. It's about a shoplifting ring. And we've got Ask E. Jean, a documentary at 7 o'clock about the woman who took on Donald Trump in court and whooped him twice, I believe. Jimmy Stadler, Rockin' Dolly at the Soli Center, beginning at 5 o'clock. Jeremiah Glauser at the Adobe Bar of the historic Taos Inn from 6 to 9. And over at the Sagebrush Grill, they've got a new Monday night act, Brother and the Haze, from 6 to 9. And open mic night, as always, at the LA Cantina. Sign up begins at 8 o'clock. Adult supervision and backline provided by Cullen Winter of Chicken Sedan and Blues Boomerang fame. In a little less than 17 minutes, we will have a most distinguished artist here in the studio, Claire Cote, for the 11th Tac Talk, where we'll spend an hour talking about art. For now, let's go to Nederland, a country known variously as the Netherlands or Holland. A band called Klangphonics, and the song is Fairy Tale of Berlin.

0: That was Lost Straitjackets with Pacifica. Before that, you heard a Ukrainian post-punk band called Lightbringer with Steelheart. My good friend Dr. Olivia Kiefer's composition Duke Beastie, performed on the pipe organ by Carson Kuman, who may or may not soon become her husband. And we started off that set with a tune from the Netherlands, Klangphonics, Fairy Tale of Berlin. We've got just enough time to check in with Southern comedian Emma Baines, who wants to talk about what happens when someone gets pregnant in a small town.
1: Okay, so she's about 4 months and it's April, so hang on. So who was she with around Christmas time? That's what we need to know.
2: Okay, but who all was still at the Christmas party after midnight? That's where I'm stuck at.
1: Lord have mercy, it ain't her cousins, is it? I'm just saying that Christmas party had a lot going on.
2: Don't look at me like that. I'm just doing the math.
1: This ain't gossip, it's research. I ain't in her business. I'm just standing real close to it.
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0: And we're back at 35 seconds past 11 o'clock in the morning. DJ Sidney Ray with you for another 2 hours. It's The Blender on KNCE Taos 93.5 FM, where it is 76 degrees on the High Mesa and sunny. High today, 83. Low tonight, 52. Cut and paste for the rest of the week. No rain in sight. Sunny, warm days. Cool evenings. Let's all be thankful that we live where we live. It is now time for Tech Talk, and this is Tech Talk number 11, a production of the Taos Abstract Artists Collective and KNCE on the last Monday of every month, where we drag an artist kicking and screaming into the Silver Twinkie and force them to talk about art. And this morning we have a most distinguished artist I'm very excited to have with us, Claire Cote. Claire, say hi to the folks at home.
7: Thanks so much for having me. I'm really honored and excited to be here.
0: Now, Claire has seen the Silver Twinkies, so she knows we're not lying when we say we broadcast from a trailer, but she's never been inside it. So what are your impressions as an artist of what we've done with the Twinkie?
7: It is definitely a creative space. It's a place where lots of things have happened. I can see the remnants all around of lots of stickers and shows and It's a potent place.
0: Wow. Thank you for that. Some might say chaotic.
7: A little chaotic visually, but there's definite organization. It's tidy. It's tidy chaos.
0: Tidy chaos. Now, that is a name for a band if ever I've heard one. So, Claire, tell us about yourself.
7: Well, I would call myself a mixed media artist. I grew up in this area. I'm born and raised north of Cuesta, and that's important to me because place is really an important part of my work, my artwork. I work in both representational art and also abstract art, and my teaching work and my community work is also an integral part of my practice, so they all kind of feed each other.
0: Well, tell us about your community work.
7: So let's see, it started after I finished a master's degree in art and ecology in 2008.
0: Where was that?
7: That was at Dartington College of Arts, a tiny little arts college in England. And when I decided to come back to my roots here. I was very much wanting to bring what I had learned there back to the Taos area and specifically to Cuesta. And so I decided to start a little nonprofit program called LEAP, Land Experience and Art of Place, and also an annual environmental arts event called Neo Rio that had a good long run of 12 years and finished with the pandemic year in 2020. And a lot of my work has kind of like blossomed from my experience doing that work. And then from LEAP, another project emerged called Voices of the Northern Rio Grande, which is a community archive where we do oral history interviews and scan photos and documents of local community members to share their stories and their connection to this local area. And it started really in Cuesta and has grown to, you know, include Taos County and a little bit into Southern Colorado as well.
0: Are these materials available to the public?
7: They are. We're trying to make more and more of them available. The website is cuestastories.org. And so you can find that, and also kind of like an archive of the LEAP projects at leapsite.org. So there's a lot of, you know, we've done a lot of educational programming. We would have a theme every year when we did the Neo Rio event. And so we got to explore a lot of really interesting themes like light. And I have a real passion for integrating science into art. And so that came through this this community project. And so we often looked at like themes that were internationally occurring and brought those into our little Cuesta community. So like the 50th anniversary of the Wilderness Act, we did a whole series around that. And there was a significant, I think it was, let's see here, I'm forgetting the year now, but it was an important recognition year for the periodic table. So we focused on elements one year. So we had a metaphorical approach to elements and also a celebration of the periodic table. And it was actually really fabulous.
0: All right. I'm going to put you I'm going to put you to the test. How many elements are there today? Keeps changing.
7: Yeah, it keeps growing. I'm forgetting now. It's been 7 years since I did that project.
0: So I'm old enough to remember when I think it was 152, but I believe they've added a few more.
7: They have. And there's some completely human-made ones now.
0: Well, those are the ones they're adding.
7: Right, that are a little more.
0: And then there's unobtainium, which hasn't made the list yet, but it's like Pluto. We feel like it's getting a raw deal, but maybe one day it will make the list.
7: Mm-hmm.
0: Very interesting. Now, you have a website, and tell us how they can look at your work.
7: So my personal website is clairecote.com, and there's links to these other projects there as well.
0: I enjoyed looking at your website because there was, to my mind, an astonishing variety.

0: in the idea of camouflage. I had been inspired by an extraordinary little grasshopper that was turquoise and blending in with this turquoise lichen. And so I did a deep dive into the way that animals camouflage themselves in nature. And there's all these different forms that they use, actually, like blending in color-wise. Cryptic coloration is like zebras and giraffes that, you know, have kind of wild coloration that tricks our eyes so that predators can't discern them as easily from the natural environment. So anyway, I just started to play with camouflage as an idea. And so I would create these scenarios and then photograph myself. So I found an American flag in Albuquerque, where I was at the time, and I like painted myself into the flag with a little costume and some help from some friends. And yeah, so you can see me on my website painted in, and I feel like it was about how we can lose ourselves in political acts, overstepping political acts where, you know, governments are trying to protect us in a way, but then they actually curtail our freedoms.
1: So I'm guessing you're not a fan of the facial recognition technology, cameras on every corner, which they're struggling with in Albuquerque.
0: Mm-hmm.
1: Yeah, they're talking about whether to do that in Albuquerque.
0: I think this is like we're in a landmine situation with facial recognition and AI. It's kind of overwhelming. I almost even don't know where to start.
1: I would start with putting some serious curbs on it.
0: Yeah.
1: Well, let's get back to art. You have a studio in Cuesta. Is it part of your house or is it separate?
0: It's separate. It's right off of Highway 522, and I do invite people to visit my studio. So if they want to get in touch with me about a studio visit, they're welcome to contact me through my website.
1: And if we drive up to your studio, what do we see?
0: It's a little building that was originally built by the owner of the house for 35 years. She had she was an apothecary, and she had an herb business named Iris Herbal. Her name was Kathy Hope, and she actually moved to the Atlanta area. and so I spent a lot of time in it as a young person helping her, and then it's sort of a pinch-me amazing thing to be able to be in that studio myself. So when you walk in, you see some Saltillo tile, some funky ceiling, but then there's a lot of my works in progress around the room. I work in cyanotype, in layers with drawing and painting. And I also I experiment a lot with different types of materials and kind of a just feel as you go kind of way. And I also, I work outside a lot. So my studio is it feels like the gathering place, the place where everything kind of comes into focus. But I have a backpack full of my supplies that enables any space, any local space to become an outdoor studio. So I have like a mobile cyanotype kit and a mobile watercolor and drawing kit that I kind of keep in my car all the time. I've worked small for a very long time, and this larger studio space has enabled me to start working a little bit larger, and so that's been an exciting evolution.
1: What's large for you?
0: Right now, the two largest pieces that I have are approximately like 3 feet by 4 feet, which would have... We live in a small off-grid home in Sunshine Valley, and that would have been like a, you know, entire wall, not a thing that I could have even really managed at my kitchen table, which is where I've worked for most of my life. So having a studio has been outside the home has been a really huge evolution and kind of a leap forward for me with my practice.
1: Some people feel they need to have separation between work and personal life. Some people, and my wife is one, built a little casita next to our house because she wants to be able to leave work and go home, even though it's only a 15-second commute. Eat your heart out, Atlanta.

0: How do you feel about having a separate studio? Is that a good thing, bad thing, or does it not make any difference?
1: For me, what I feel like is that it really validated my practice. Because of our small space, it took up a small little area. And so it enables me to invite people into my practice. So it's a space to host other people. I can leave my stuff messy or keep it tidy and nobody else can mess it up because I am a mother, and there's lots of, you know, things that happen in our house that has to, you know, the table has to be used for many things, not just my artwork. So having a dedicated space created, the word dedicated, I think, says a lot, because it helped feel more dedicated to the practice. So I feel like it's less about a separation and more about a validation of that, of my arts practice taking up space.
0: It's not taking, it gets its own top priority.
1: It does, yep. And I do feel like there is a sense of focus that I can have in my studio that I don't have when I'm working at home, because you're pulled to do the dishes or pulled to do whatever other thing. So there's a sense of focus and autonomy and even like a sense of curation. You get to curate the space for yourself in a way that might be different at home.
0: You mentioned your children. And I noticed looking at your catalog that motherhood is a theme that runs through a lot of your work. Tell us more about that.
1: Yeah, I did a lot of my community work with, you know, a lot of focus up until specifically my second child was born. And when I turned 40, I, having had my second child, I really had to kind of almost decide, am I now really going to put some more energy into my own arts practice? And I kind of felt a little bit separated from it. Like I needed a way back into my practice. And because I was completely immersed in motherhood, that's kind of the way that I found my way back to my art, was integrating it rather than separating it. So what I did was find ways to slow down, observe. I started doing a daily drawing series on the back of some discarded business cards that I no longer used, and I documented daily experiences, daily ideas, whether it was something funny or sweet that a kid said, or an idea that I had that I didn't want to forget, or it was a sort of journal practice, but it was also like a space to kind of like capture those creative ideas that were not, that weren't taking up residence in a busy, you know, young mom's life.
0: Mm-hmm. Tell us about your children.
1: I have two children named Amber and Olivia, and they are 12 and 8, and they're really on the, like, doorstep of becoming their own. They are their own people, but really that, like, they're moving into their own world. Like, we're all going in separate directions now as a family, and it's so different now than it was in those first years when I was doing those drawings, because we were all sort of moving as a unit. And, you know, especially during the pandemic, which is when I really was experiencing that sense of self-questioning. Now we're all sort of pursuing different interests. And my older daughter, Amber, is also an artist. She is really, kind of an amazing draftswoman. She can render just about anything she wants to. She's putting in the 10,000 hours. Mm-hmm. And, Olivia is funny and extremely physical. She rode a bike when she was 3, and just, you know, she's very in her body, and I can just see those superpowers coming through them.
0: The great late jazz pianist Chick Corea had a very interesting approach to his children with regard to music. He was a keyboardist, and he bought musical instruments for his children, and he gave them to them. And until they were 6 years old, he didn't teach them anything. Didn't teach them what a chord was, didn't teach them what a G or a G flat or an F was, didn't talk to them about rhythm. He just gave them the instruments, and until they were six, he let them sort of develop their own relationship with the musical instruments. What do you think about that?
1: I love it. I think that's a wonderful approach. I think that I think it resonates with my parenting strategy.
0: and that's a lead in to ask you about how you introduced your children to art.
1: I think for me, it was just about having materials around that they could use. And so it was less about me teaching them and more just about having the materials available and them seeing me do things and being around it. So it was less of a, okay, honey, now we're going to sit down and draw, you know, but just like, yeah, I honestly don't have an exact memory of it, the introduction. I know there was just a natural affinity for both kids in different ways, you know, that I kind of feel like Amber came out ready to make art. and Olivia is so experiential with it, you know, like her process is like she could be a performance artist in the way that she uses materials and is unattached to the outcome. So I love witnessing both of their ways of being artists themselves.
0: One of my favorite quotes is from Pablo Picasso, who said, "All children are artists. The trick is getting them to stay artists as they grow up."
1: Mm-hmm. Yeah, I feel like that's a kind of a helpful segue for me as an educator, because that's definitely what I try to bring into my education approach. Is I feel it's less about teaching kids precise ways of doing things with art and more about providing them the outlet to figure it out for themselves. There's definitely times when, you know, you can show someone an easier way to do something, but if they figure it out themselves, then there's multiple layers and multiple levels of accomplishment and ownership that happen, you know? So I really do bring that into definitely with my own kids, but then I also I teach art through the LEAP program. I do a lot of projects outdoors with kids doing art outdoors, and then I'm also a teaching artist at the Harwood Museum. So I have opportunities to kind of bring that idea into my lesson planning and the way that I approach of, you know, shepherding kids with ideas, because there's an easier way to do things or a less messy way to do things sometimes. But kids have a lot of parameters put on them these days. A lot of people telling them what to do and how to do it. And I feel like having art be a place where there are either no wrong answers or at least many right answers is a breath of fresh air. So that's one of the things I always tell anybody I'm teaching, is art is a place of many right answers.
0: We'll come right back to that after this message from Jones West. We're talking to Claire Cote, artist from Cuesta, New Mexico. We'll be right back.
2: Tiny Tiles problems.
3: Some problems are worth having.
2: Like being late to work because the sunrise over the mountain stopped you in your tracks?
3: Yeah, or you're planning to answer emails and end up waist deep in the river fishing.
2: How about you plan a productive day and then the paddle report comes out?
3: Exactly. Don't even get me started on stargazing. One minute I'm taking out the trash and the next thing I know I'm contemplating my entire life under the Milky Way.
2: Tiny Tiles problems? Boutique Brokerage Solutions. Jones West Real Estate.
0: And we're back with New Mexico artist Claire Cote, and you had something that popped into your head, that popped out of your head, and then back in. So let's have it.
1: I did. There was one thing about the Voices of the Northern Rio Grande project that I wanted to share with folks. One of our current and exciting things that we're doing is a specific event series and podcast, visual and audio podcast that we do usually from the Cuesta Library called Voces de Nuestro País or Voices of Our Area. And we do it as a monthly event, usually on the second Saturday of every month. And we bring a couple of featured guests. Sometimes we have an open community gathering where people can share their stories, either on a theme or specific to a couple of people who've been pre-invited. So I would invite you listeners to go to our website, cuestastories.org, or you can go to YouTube or Apple Podcasts and find Voces de Nuestro País. And we are also on our 11th episode. So, yes.
0: Time flies.
1: Yes.
0: You mentioned the hardwood. Tell us what you're doing with the Hardwood Museum.
1: I'm part of their education team. I work with Molly Casey, who's the education coordinator. And I've been working there for 3 years. And I love being able to bring the exhibitions into the community through education. We host tours from schools. We go to schools and bring either, you know, content that's directly related to exhibitions or connected to something in our collection at the Harwood. So that's like a succinct summary. Right now, we have a really wonderful show about Adobe, Unearthing Futures, that just opened this last weekend. And in terms of our educational programming, we're offering Adobe Days at all the schools throughout Taos County this fall. So we're going to have these collaborative, interactive days where kids get to experience Adobe and art in a hands-on way.
0: You going to force them to make bricks?
1: I'm sure there will be some brick making. There will be. It's going to be a beautifully messy day.
0: Messiness is underrated, I think, especially mm-hmm. when it comes to art. Let's go back to your studio. You mentioned that you had several works in progress. Is that your usual method, to have several pieces going on at once?
1: I do. In fact, oftentimes I have several series going on at once. That's just the way that my brain works. I would say that one of the most important works or focuses of my life right now is I have a walking practice around Eagle Rock Lake in Cuesta, and there's a whole kind of group of works that have evolved from that practice, and it's kind of in a way like the daily drawing series that I did that kind of brought

0: stay clear of the key courthouse area due to police activity. The courthouse is closed.
1: Well, that did not sound good. Tell us about the walking practice. What do you mean by that?
2: So, also in connection with the season of life, which is a theme that I feel like I encourage everybody to think about, is, you know, what's your season of life and how does the things that you want to do in your life connect with it? So for me, art is one of those things. And so my season of life now is that I take my kids to school every morning during the school year. And so I decided that rain or shine, no matter if I felt, I mean, if I'm truly sick, I won't do it. But if I don't feel like doing it, doesn't matter. I go and walk at the lake right after I drop my kids off at school or at the bus stop. So somewhere between 7:20 and 8 o'clock, I show up at Eagle Rock Lake 4 days a week and walk around the lake. And sometimes it's a 15-minute, you know, perfunctory do this thing because I have to get to work and move on with my day. Sometimes it's like a 3-4 hour luxurious session where I do drawings of the plants. I take sound recordings. I maybe have long in-depth conversations with other people walking. I might watch animals for a significant amount of time or observe, the water in either the Red River or Eagle Rock Lake. So, and every season has a different, you know, different gifts to offer in a way. So like when you keep showing up in one place over and over, inevitably you're going to start noticing things. You're going to have unusual experiences. Like I saw a moose swim across Eagle Rock Lake one day, just happened to be there. When I looked down over the one of the bridges there, a river otter swam. The lake was frozen. So the river otters didn't have their normal fishing territory, so they were navigating in the Red River, and a river otter swam right out from beneath me. So it's like when you put yourself in a situation, you're going to see these, you know, have these meaningful interactions, serendipitous interactions with more than human creatures. So that's what I've been cultivating and enjoying, and I see it really as a resilience practice. So it's like it's for my art, but it's also for me personally, for my, you know, emotional well-being, and it helps me show up as a better wife, mother, and then also community member. So I feel like it's a little bit of a zealot that I'm encouraging people to, like, find their own resilience practice, you know, whatever that looks like, where it gives them a chance to slow down a little bit. And it wouldn't have to be in nature, but I think that's a very, for me, that's been a very strong component. If it's around water, maybe, you know, there's a natural calming that happens, especially because we live in a desert environment that, you know, so much life happens around riparian zones. So it's just been like, truly, I've done it for about 2 years and it's been really transformative. So I have a couple of series that of artwork series that have come from it. A series called Learnings from the Lake. That's a cyanotype based series where I do drawings and watercolor paintings on paper. And then I use found plant materials, and I've also started to collect trash as a part of my walking practice around the lake. It's a fairly clean area, but it's kind of astonishing when you start picking it up how much is there. So I'm a volunteer with the Forest Service now. Technically, on paper, I'm called an art ranger, which I really love.
1: It sounds dashing.
2: It is, yeah. I mean, picking up trash is pretty dashing. So I, you know, use some of those materials in my cyanotype because they're like direct contact prints. And I also make my own negatives with my drawings sometimes where I print them onto acetate paper type stuff so that you can or draw directly on it, and create my own prints. So they're layered prints that then they either exist as paper works or I adhere those to floated birch panels.
1: A lot of folks listening to us may not know what a cyanotype is. Could you explain that to us?
2: Absolutely. It's an early photographic process where you create an emulsion from two chemicals and their powders. You then mix them with water, and you have to wait 24 hours. The names are going out of my head right now. They sound kind of a little scary. It's I should have brought this with me so I could read it out loud because it's going out of my mind right now. But it'll come to me. And you mix them together, and that becomes light sensitive. So it's essentially like any kind of photosensitive emulsion, except that it is actually non-toxic. So you don't have to dispose of it in a safe way like you would with darkroom chemicals. So you expose it to usually sunlight because it requires UV rays to develop, and then you just use water as both a stop bath and a rinse.
1: So you're laying these out in the sun around
2: right.
1: your studio?
2: Yep, around my studio, or I also do these on site at Eagle Rock Lake. Like, I will just actually collect materials, have my pre-prepped paper ready to go, and I just lay them out right there, and then I usually

0: rinse them with water first to get the most of the chemistry off, and then sometimes I just like rinse it in the river or whatever. So yeah, it's very fun.
1: Talk to us a little bit about the relationship between the environment, Northern Cuesta, high altitude, forested, and your work.
0: Yeah, basically, I feel like my work is really all about place, like the natural aspects of it, and then my community work also brings in the cultural aspects of it. So I kind of see my art as a form of field work, where it kind of helps me engage with the place. I feel like where we live is kind of a beautifully liminal kind of place, where it's between a more specifically Cuesta, between like the more mountainous alpine and subalpine kind of environment, and then also the more desert areas. And so in that kind of transitional zone, you have a lot of ecological diversity. And so I enjoy exploring that. But honestly, I like exploring place no matter what. I live in Sunshine Valley, and mostly it's sagebrush and sky. And I think part of my affinity for cyanotypes is that it reflects that deep blue sky that we have in New Mexico. That blue to me is less about like sadness or something that sometimes people associate. And for me, it really is about sky and freedom and vastness.
1: Howie calls it the bluebird sky. It's a bluebird day in northern New Mexico.
0: Yep. Mm-hmm.
1: What was it like to go to England, of all places? It seems like that's about as far away from Cuesta as you can get, to go to England and study art.
0: It was a really wonderful experience for me. I kind of just followed the breadcrumbs, which led me there. I was looking for an art and ecology degree, which at that time, it feels like you're practically stumbling over them now around in art programs. They have popped up all over. But at that time in 2006, when I was looking for that, I wasn't looking for like specifically an art and science degree. I wasn't looking for like an art and social practice degree. I wanted something that was kind of integrated and all of those different things. And so this one was unique in that way. In some cases, I think it kind of was pioneering in that way, that it was looking at all different aspects of ecology, you know, human ecology, psychological ecology. We looked at like ecology of the mind, as well as what scientists would consider ecology, looking at ecosystems, in nature. In terms of being in England, it had a huge impact on me because I've grown up in a place with a lot of space around me. And I had the good fortune of traveling quite a bit when I was younger. My parents have a wooden toy business called North Star Toys. They've had it for 50 years. And we traveled and sold those wooden toys a lot in the Southwest, but also around the country. And so I got to see a lot of the United States, and then I did some international travel as a teen and young adult. But going to England for the first time changed my view a lot, because it's been continuously inhabited densely by humans for so long that you stumble over artifacts. I have also a degree in anthropology and an interest in archaeology since I was very young. And so I was just fascinated by that aspect. The concept of wilderness there is so different than what our idea of open space and wilderness is. We have continuous human habitation here. Absolutely. Humans have been, you know, in this very place for millennia, but it's been a much lighter touch and so much less densely populated that I felt a real urge to protect wild places, and when I got back, because I felt how valuable that was. I knew that before I left, but it was like I felt really compelled to do that when I came back, because I I saw the sort of the opposite end of the spectrum, where a country that was so densely populated had so few wild and open places left. Not that we're completely untouched by humans, but just actually protected.
1: I believe the only intact virgin forest in Europe is in Poland. Everything else has been inhabited at one time or another by humans.
0: Yeah, and I think that's Białowieża?
1: Is that?
0: Yeah, and in fact, I have been there, which is kind of an interesting story in and of itself.
1: And I'm sure you left no trace and took only photographs.
0: Yes, we
1: sure did. So what is your interesting story?
0: Well, when we were, I was in the middle of my arts and ecology program, and we had an opportunity to go to an arts and ecology conference in Finland. And instead of doing the normal thing, which is to fly there, we decided to travel overland and in a van and camp the whole way. So we traveled from England, southern England, which is where the college was, and we traveled through like Western Europe, Germany, and Poland, and up to Finland one direction, and then came back through Denmark and Sweden the other direction. And we specifically did choose to go to that forest for that very reason. And it was, we created our own drawing and writing residency. So we actually have a whole series of artworks from that, where we did collaborative drawings, and we actually created a radio show from that journey called How Far From Home Are We?
1: What a great title. We're going to take a very short break now and hear about one of my favorite shows on KNCE, and we'll be right back. We're talking art with Cuesta artist Claire Cote.
2: Tune in Sundays from 3 to 5 p.m. for Fire on the Mesa, KNCE's weekly celebration of the Grateful Dead. Walk into splintered sunlight where everybody's dancing in sunshine daydreams. Sundays, 3 p.m. on True Taos Radio.
1: And we're back, talking art with Claire Cote. Claire, tell us what you're working on right now.
0: Okay, so right now I am working on a series of works that are connected to the Lake Walking Project. I call them trash transformations. So I collect the trash, and again, unlike a normal person that would deposit it into the trash can next to the lake, I keep it bagged in its own special little bag and labeled, and I take it to my studio, and I take its portrait. I take a picture of it with a date, kind of like a data collection point, and then I print it as a direct contact cyanotype print. And the print that comes out is so otherworldly and usually absolutely fascinating. Every once in a while you get one that's just kind of like meh, but mostly they're just, you cannot believe that they're trash. And so my goal with this is to see how we can kind of transform our relationship with negative things, and also with the things that we leave behind. Like, how can we, rather than being you know, when people see me pick up trash, immediately there's this kind of like complaining about people that leave stuff usually. And while that's true, I do want to educate and to work on habit change with people. Like, that's part of, I want to be visible picking things up so that people might think, oh, I want to be a little bit more careful about leaving things behind, because it does actually really negatively impact. It's not just an eyesore. One day when I was walking around the lake, I saw a Canada goose with a fish hook stuck in its beak, and it's like kind of its cheek, and it was just, you know, shaking its head and trying to get it. And I just felt so powerless. You know, it was like, I just wanted to do something. And so I really started noticing how much fishing line and fishing hooks were left. And so that's a part of it, is I pick up a bunch. We've installed fishing line receptacles around the lakes for anglers to put their used fishing line and fishing hooks in. So there's a that was a partnership with the Forest Service and our local 4-H group. So like there's some tangible things. But then with the art aspect, I want people to just also kind of take the lid off and see, feel creative ideas around these problems that we're facing. So these prints are going to become a cloth book, and they're also going to be prints of prints installed in the bathrooms at the Eagle Rock Lake. There's two long drop toilets that look uncannily like white wall gallery spaces when they're beautifully well kept. So as part of my collaboration with the Forest Service, I'm going to be installing some of these prints of prints, because I print on fabric. These prints are on fabric because the contrast is strongest on fabric. And so, stop at Eagle Rock Lake in a month or two, and you'll get to see some of my trash transformations.
1: I'll do that. I want to talk about art, but I do have to ask you this. As someone who used to hike the Appalachian Trail and had a special bag to carry the trash back, other people's trash that I would pick up on the trail, what's the weirdest thing you ever found at Eagle Rock Lake?
0: Oh, let's see here. There's been things like inner soles of shoes, or it's just kind of like, how did they get there? Let's see, what else? There's some funny thing. There's been some like little bangly jewelry things from people. Honestly, it's not a lot of it's the same stuff. You know, it's not super, super diverse, because mostly it is a form of observation and data. What people are doing there is, you know, fishing primarily, eating. So there's a lot of different, like, drinking, alcohol and otherwise, you know, so there's a lot of observation of human habit
1: That's the anthropologist in you.
0: Yes, right, yes.
1: Yeah, the weirdest thing I ever found on the Appalachian Trail was a very large quantity of machine gun shell casings.
0: Wow, that's
1: And I found out later alarming. That there was a ranger battalion, an army battalion, that would do live fire exercises, which if you're asleep in your tent in the Appalachian Trail enjoying the outdoors and suddenly confronted with machine gun fire, that's probably a bad night.
0: That would be startling, indeed.
1: So let me ask you a couple of questions then about materials. You mentioned that you use found materials, mixed media. Give me an idea of some of the things that might show up in a Claire Cote work.
0: Okay. One of the things that that seems to show up often is I'm a real tea drinker, and so tea has shown up in a couple different ways. I use the actual tea itself as a pigment. The work that was in the recent art show, the Taos Abstract Artists Collective.
1: Our spring exhibition.
0: Yeah, the spring exhibition had a piece that was just black tea that I would sort of like drip my tea from the morning cup into a little puddle and let it dry, you know, so it's the interaction with our dry air creating these interesting forms, and then I would do that again the next day. So it sort of again, that theme of repetition and dailiness is something that shows up in my work a lot. So that's one form of tea, but I also use the tea bags. So I have a series called Steeped Wisdom where the little tea bags have representational paintings on them that reflect the quotes on the tea bags. So that's kind of, you know, not so much in the abstract genre, but I also paint on the tea bags. I flatten them, and sometimes I collage them into like substrates. So I've painted on them and cyanotyped on them. And I also have another series inspired by my lake walks called the Plant Neighbors Project. And so I get to know a plant really well, and I, you know, paint its portrait basically, I usually start by sketching it, taking a lot of photos of it, and then I make a little portrait of it on a flattened tea bag. And there's something about the tea bag that, you know, because it's been used, it's already got that, you know, the tea stains in it, and it has this antiquated feeling. And then I use watercolor on it so that it stands out in a really interesting way. So it's kind of like also reflects my interest in my relationship, because I'm so obsessed with tea. So it's sort of those plant portraits.
1: You could have worse interests.
0: Yes, I know. It's a fairly safe one. So that's one example. Let's see, some other materials. When I adhere my paper artworks on panel, there's always a little offcut that happens, you know, around the edges of the panels. And it would be very easy to just chuck those, but I always save them. And so I've been doing this, you know, method of adhering paper to panel for about 5 years now. So I have a pretty significant collection of these offcuts. And so there's this theme of like what we leave behind with this trash collection. And then also with me kind of keeping this, it's a little bit of an archive, a record of what I've created when you see all these. And then I get to transform that into something else. So that's something I've been playing with recently is creating forms, collaged forms from my own refuse, basically my own artwork refuse. So I wouldn't call myself like a recycled artist. And yet that's a theme that comes in of like an awareness about, you know, what is it that we're leaving behind?
1: Earlier in our talk, you mentioned that you do both abstract and representational art. Do you have a different approach to the two, or is it just what you feel like doing that day?
0: I guess they're really in conversation. I feel like the trash transformation works are inherently abstract, because those, you know, those works are just they're contact prints of these strange forms, you know, the way that a tissue prints, or the way that a discarded paper cup lid or whatever, you know, the way that that ends up, the way that light interacts with it. I think that's something I haven't mentioned, is collaboration is a really important theme in my practice. And so I think of it as collaboration with people, but also with the elements and like more than human or other than human creatures. Sometimes that just crops up in interesting ways. So yeah, the approach to abstract, I guess it's what I feel like doing. I feel like it attends to the two different aspects of my own interest as an artist. I do actually really like drawing realistically. You know, I like the act of that, because it causes me to really hone my observation skills, and it creates a strong connection with whatever I'm drawing. So if I choose to draw a plant and really look at it and slow down, which is what I feel like is a core theme in my practice, then that's really, you know, rewarding. And I hope that that comes through the work. And then, you know, in the abstract work, it's like another form of like intuitive slowing down, where you just get to kind of like tune out, you know, and, you know, either do a repetitious practice like the tea bag and see like, ooh, what's it going to do when I come back and see what the air has done with my tea. or it's with cyanotype, there's an element of surprise. I think that's one of the things that I like about my abstract practice, is there's a sense of experimentation and a release of control that I think is healthy.
1: You're controlling the conditions that lead to unpredictable results.
0: Mm-hmm. Yep.
1: Which sounds like a contradiction, but it's a thing.
0: It definitely is.
1: One of our guests a couple of months ago said that she found abstract art to be harder than representational art because, and I'm not using her words, but this was my understanding, I'm responsible for everything mm-hmm. on the canvas. What do you think about that?
0: I think that's true in terms of like, you know, as you get from a more sort of analytical perspective of making quote unquote good art, or, you know, something that has a good composition, or you're relying more on your inner sense of what creates something worth creating. I can definitely relate to that. But I guess there's kind of a faith in oneself that abstract art supports, that relying on what you're interested in and what you're like and continuing to go for that, whether it's a texture or a form or a process or a material, it just really allows you to go deep in that and to explore it. And then maybe other people will be interested in it too. And it gives them a little perspective into your interest.
1: Some people view art as a series of decisions. I think that's not necessarily true, but I think there is truth in it. And when you decide that you're going to create a representational piece, in a sense, a lot of the decisions are already made for you. And you concentrate on those that are not dictated by the form. Perhaps that's what our guest meant.
0: Mm-hmm.
1: Whereas in abstract, you're responsible for every decision. You have to make it all up.
0: Right. Yeah. I think it would be an interesting thing to, and maybe this is a question for you, how often does intuition come up for abstract artists? How often is it functioning within a series of rules? I would compare and contrast my process with the tea dripping artwork. That's a predefined, I do make a decision of where I put it.
1: Mm-hmm.
0: I make a decision that, you know, there's still micro decisions, but I've already decided the form in a way. I've decided the material. I've decided, you know, like that I'm going to do it every day until I say it's full enough, it's done, which is always one of the hardest things, I think, as an artist to make that decision. But then when you're doing something else that's more like an abstract painting form, or, you know, that's less defined by, like, you know, that you're going to use a series of lines, or it's sort of like, you know, what kind of parameters you're putting around yourself, how much freedom are you giving yourself along the way? I'm curious how much intuition has been a theme in these conversations.
1: You know, it's funny that you mentioned that, Claire, because I don't think anyone has used the word intuition to describe what you're talking about. I think perhaps they've been using other words. It could be inspiration. For example, we talk about, where does inspiration come from? And if it isn't there, what do you do? If you're a working artist, do you wait for inspiration?
0: Mm-hmm. I guess I would feel like part one would be inspiration. Part two would then be intuition, because then it's on how do you respond to that inspiration, you know, and that there's a sense of trust in your own abilities and your own sense of color, design, you know, proportion, all the different things that you do as an artist, that you're going to, you know, to move forward to the next step, you know. And sometimes I for me, it's an utterly intuitive process. Probably I am trained, so there's probably some training that comes into that, mm-hmm. that intuition. But I feel like that's what I love about abstract art, is that I get to make those intuitive decisions along the way, that it feels like the representational work is very wonderful in its own way, like I described about the observation and connecting with something else. But I think that's what abstract art for me is. It's like it's almost an inner traversing, you know, representing an inner landscape or something like that, an imaginative world. So I think trusting one's intuition is a pretty good skill to develop in life and on the canvas or the paper or the panel or the sculpture or whatever.
1: Very true. But even intuition is informed by experience. You've been an artist for a long time, and you've learned certain things don't work. Like, you've learned that if I have a square canvas and I divide it into four equal quadrants, I'm going to have a real hard time making a nice painting out of this.
0: Right.
1: So experience does temper in intuition over time, don't you think?
0: Yes, definitely. Yeah, I think that it is, intuition is built for sure on experience, and then also on experimentation, because like I think that you know, failures are so important, you know, like that experience. If someone said, don't divide your canvas into four equal quadrants, make sure you use the rule of thirds, you know, like whatever, that just wouldn't stick as much as if you just did it and was like, why is this not working? I just keep trying and I can't make it feel right, you know? So if you experience that, you know, whether it is that you re-gesso and go through the process, or it never sells, you know, if you don't even realize that it's not that great and it never sells or whatever. So that I feel like that experience is really valuable. And then experimenting, I just am a huge advocate of experimentation as a form of play, you know, and for all artists, you know.
1: We have about 1 minute left, Claire, and this has been a very fast hour, I have to say. So with 1 minute left, I'll put you on the spot again. We may have some listeners out there. Perhaps they're, you know, like me, not spring chickens, and they're thinking, I'm not an artist. I can't make art. Do you have any advice for them?
0: Ooh, I think find a resilience practice would be the very first thing. Something that rejuvenates you. Like for me, it's the lake walking. Something that really, I didn't mention this, but it's a radical form of self-care that makes you, it's not a bubble bath. It's the kind that really helps you feel most like yourself and helps you show up in the best way possible. So it's kind of unconventional. It's not about honing a technique, but finding some kind of resilience practice that connects you more deeply with yourself, the people you care about, and the place you live. And then I think do things, you know, follow the things that you're interested in, even if they seem silly, you know, like that's the thing that makes us each uniquely who we are, you know, that, and look for the connections that might not seem relevant, you know, I love that you are a baseball umpire. I am sure, Sid, I am sure that that actually has some kind of conversation with your painting and sculptural practice, because those life experiences, you know, influence how we are as artists. So like all of our lives experience have so much power to literally power up our arts practice. So I feel like don't discount those superpowers.
1: Wise advice. Claire Côté, thank you for coming to the Silver Twinkie and talking art on Tack Talk number 11. And we're going to go to commercial now, and we'll be back with the music right after this.
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1: 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DJ Sidney Ray here. Thank you again, Claire Côté. She wants you to know that she wanted to acknowledge a lot of people, especially the folks that she collaborates with around town. And we just ran out of time. I'm sorry about that. 76 degrees. Weather is holding. Either that or something has gone wrong with my thermometer, but it's not gone up in the last 2 hours. High today, 83. Low tonight, 52. Cut and paste for the rest of the week. Sunny, warm days. No rain in sight. It's a beautiful summer in northern New Mexico. So let's get back to the music. I had something lined up for you, but I don't know where it went. So I'm just going to press a button, and whatever comes out is what comes out.

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Can I have my phone back now?

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3: It's time now for your good news for a good planet. iNaturalist. Even up to the early 2000s, tracking the planet's biodiversity meant funding expeditions, hiring field researchers, and waiting years for published results. Today, it takes a cell phone and a walk outside. iNaturalist is a free app that turns anyone with a smartphone into a citizen scientist. Snap a photo of a bird, a beetle, or a mushroom, and the app identifies the species using AI trained on its own community's data. Each observation is logged with a date, location, and species ID, then fed into an open database used by researchers worldwide. In 2026, 6 million people used the platform every month, recording over 300 million sightings across all 197 countries, covering nearly 500,000 species. The app connects people to nature and data to scientists, while inspiring communities to steward their own land. The platform is used to run bioblitzes, removing invasive plants or restoring pollinator habitats. iNaturalist is now one of the largest citizen science platforms on Earth, and its impact has been enormous. Over 4,000 peer-reviewed papers have cited iNaturalist data. Researchers use it to track climate refugees, detect invasive species, and population declines. Crowdsourcing science is proving to be a global way we can protect the planet together. And this is Mandy from GoodNewsGoodPlanet.com. 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
4: 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Next up is a very accomplished young lady named Laufey, L-A-U-F-E-Y. And this is a new tune from Laufey called Mad Woman.

Hello, my name's Bill Bruford. On my right is Dave Stewart. He's playing the introduction to the second tune we're going to do tonight. It's called Back to the Beginning.

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3: ...80 degrees on the High Mesa, and very, very windy. Our little Airstream trailer is rocking and rolling in the wind out here. 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It's got music events, film, theater, arts exhibits, classes, workshops, dance, community events. And you can submit your own information. If you're inclined to get out and about today, here is what's happening. Jimmy Stadler is performing at Dalé at the Solar Center beginning at 5. Jeremiah Glauser performing at the Adobe Bar from 6 to 9. We've got Brother and the Haze on the south side at the Sagebrush Grill, also from 6 to 9. And open mic night at the Alley Cantina beginning at 8. Taos Center for the Arts is showing two new movies at the big screen. 4 o'clock, they're showing I Love Boosters, a very cool little movie about professional shoplifters. And at 7 o'clock, they've got a documentary, Ask E. Jean. It's about the woman who not once, but twice, successfully defeated Donald Trump in court. Next up, San Diego-based Swive, featuring my good friend Dr. Sidney Merritt on lead guitar and vocals. Their new single is called Fading Out, and it sounds like this.

This is DJ Sidney Ray signing off. I've had all the fun I can stand. Professor Dave is in here gathering his powers to bring you some high-octane jazz. So don't change that dial. I will see you next week when we turn the clock back 50 years and we play the music of 1976. Have a great Monday. Have a great week. See you later.

0: Well, there it was. This has been Frank Zappa as temporary bogus disc jockey. And goodbye.
1: Is the song over?
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0: This whole reconvening of this five people was kind of an organic thing. I had asked Mick to play drums on a solo album I was working on, still working on actually, but one thing led to another, and suddenly there we were in the studio saying, gee, this feels pretty good. Isn't that weird?
1: That is pretty weird.
0: It was weird, actually. And that brought us to this point. So we thought we would do a song that we had been working on together at that time, and it's called Bleed to Love Her.

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1: There were a couple of examples of jazz from Japan. The last tune, Ryo Fuke, Barren Potato Blues, from his 1977 Mellow Dream release, Ryo on piano. And before that, Hiroshi Suzuki on trombone, the tune Cat from a 1976 album, the same title. The Taos School of Music's 63rd annual Chamber Music Festival season continues this week, beginning Wednesday, July 1st, with Executive Director Eric Christian Peterson, exploring the intersection of history, the arts, and music in a Harmony and Context lecture at the TCA at 5:30 p.m. Then explore the Quartet in A Minor by Johann Brahms with the acclaimed Jupiter String Quartet on Thursday, July 2nd at 5 p.m. at the Rio Hondo Learning Center in the Taos Ski Valley. And on Sunday, July 5th, the Jupiter String Quartet returns, performing pieces by Haydn, Assad, and Brahms at 5 p.m. at the TCA. Purchase tickets and view the entire schedule of performances for this year's festival at Taos School of Music, all one word, taosschoolofmusic.com.

All right, very nice. That was Takeshi Inomata, I'll Remember You, from his 1975 release Alone Together. Takeshi's on drums, Tadayaki Harada on baritone sax, and before that we played Shigeo Sekito's The Word from a 2019 release with the same title, The Word. I'd like to turn now to three or four tunes by Sonny Rollins. We lost Sonny this year, May 25th, at the age of 95. Huge part of the music for so many years. Let me start off with something he did with Miles Davis early in the 50s.

Sonny Rollins there with Miles Davis. Sonny on sax, of course, Miles on trumpet. The tune Doxy, that's a Sonny Rollins composition. Horace Silver on piano, Percy Heath on bass, Kenny Clark on drums. I can't think of so many times, actually, that Miles and Sonny played together. I'm not sure about the history of why that is so much. Of course, Miles found John Coltrane and kept him for many years. And then transitioned out of hard bop, really, into post bop, maybe, with Herbie Hancock and that gang, Wayne Shorter on sax there. So, but they played together on Miles's 57 Bags Groove. I think that's true. But they're fabulous together, no? So Doxy, Sonny Rollins' composition, that's a 1954 release. Okay, what's happening around town? This afternoon, you've got I Love Boosters at the TCA at 4. At Weird Bird Music, the Pop Ensemble, apparently a group of young musicians coming together to form a real performing group. We've got Jimmy Stadler at Dalle at 5. It's also at 5:30 then, after Jimmy gets going, at Dalle, game night starts at 5:30. Dungeons and Dragons. Join us every Monday, it says, from 5:30 to 8:30. Sounds like fun. Well, let's get back to Sonny Rollins. This is a wonderful piece. I'll tell you a little bit more about it after we hear it.

Sonny Rollins there. Oh boy, are we going to miss him. That was Old Devil Moon, of course. That's from his 1957 release, A Night at the Village Vanguard. Elvin Jones on drums, Wilbur Ware on bass. And before that you heard God Bless the Child. That's from his Sonny's 1962 release, The Bridge. Jim Hall is there on guitar. The Bridge is his first release after that three-year hiatus beginning in 1959 when Sonny did nothing but go to the Williamsburg Bridge and play for, at times, more than 15 hours of time a day to practice, to get his... learn his... He already knew the instrument. It was an existential kind of thing, I think. I don't hear that much difference before and after, but I'm sure he does, and I'm sure that people who do music theory, understand music theory, might well hear a difference. But he's just superb. We're going to miss him. Okay, let me see if I can squeeze in a piece by Sullivan Fortner. I'll tell you a little bit more about him after we hear this and during the break.

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1: That was Sullivan Fortner, solo piano there from his 2023 release, Solo Game. Most of you probably recognize that tune, Don't Worry About a Thing, Stevie Wonder. Sullivan is an up-and-coming, been around for a while, but still young to my mind. I'm 70, and so going to be 71 in a couple weeks, I think. Sullivan is a Grammy winner. He held fourth yesterday in SiriusXM's SF Jazz program for an extended solo piano. Reminded me of Keith Jarrett a bit. He had in June an extended stay at the Jazz Gallery in New York where he invited other pianists to come and do a duo piano segment for, I think, most of June. Kenny Barron was among them. Bertha Hope was there. Just a great guy to listen to and keep your eyes and ears out for. Well, let me do a little bit of program break and the weather and the like, and then let's get back to at least one more of his tunes. So it's 2:02 here, 82 degrees outside. 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It's going to be 52 tonight, partly cloudy. 85 tomorrow, 51 tomorrow night, 84 the next day, 48. I love the high 40s. You can get the house cooled down, you open up. It really makes a difference. Between 55 and 46 is just huge for me, at least in my house. Thursday, 86, low 51 Thursday night, and 88. Getting up there a little higher into the high 80s on Friday. Okay, back to some Sullivan Fortner.

Sullivan Fortner there again. That's from his 2025 release, Southern Nights album, by the same name. That's, of course, a Glen Campbell tune.

contemporary, or somewhat more contemporary, to use as vehicles for improvisation. Brad Meldow on piano does that a little bit. Lester Bowie comes immediately to mind. Lester Bowie, a member of the Art Ensemble of Chicago, just one of the most outside avant-garde groups one could imagine, put together an outfit. He called it the Brass Fantasy, Lester Bowie's Brass Fantasy, I think, and cut several releases of just recent tunes that they used as vehicles for improvisation. A lot of fun. Okay, so listen, I have been a huge fan of Kenny Dorham's for many years, and I've been listening to a little bit of him, more than a little bit, maybe my wife would say, the past week or two. And I want to play some stuff by him. Kenny's a fabulous trumpeter. Didn't get the recognition that he deserved. Who was it? I think it was Giddens, who said, the famous jazz critic, who said that something like, I'm paraphrasing here, Kenny Dorham is the epitome of underrated, or synonymous with the term underrated, something like that. Certainly true. He didn't get the recognition from the jazz community, certainly listeners, that he deserved, but he did. He was hugely respected by his fellow jazz musicians. I'm going to open up with something by Randy Weston, where Kenny, from 1959, where Kenny is on trumpet. Okay, here we go.

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1: 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This is the program Jazz Standards. I'm going to be playing things for you till 4 today. We had some Kenny Durham. The last tune you heard was Lotus Blossom, a Durham composition from his 1959 release, Quiet Kenny. Tommy Flanagan on piano, Paul Chambers on bass, Art Taylor on drums there. And the first piece you heard with Kenny was actually a Randy Weston release from 59, Live at the Five Spot. I believe this is a Randy Weston composition. Certainly sounds like something he'd write. Beef Blues Stew, Kenny Durham on trumpet. Randy Weston on piano, of course. Kenny Durham on trumpet, Roy Haynes on drums, and Coleman Hawkins, if you can believe it, on sax. Nice stuff. I've got some more Kenny Durham for you in just a minute. Calling all bodies in motion, it's time to free your dancing soul on stage at the TCA in an open movement workshop. Come dance, move, sweat, and connect. No prior dance experience is required. All ages are welcome. This is Wednesday, July 1st from 5:45 to 6:45. You can reach out to people who are sponsoring this at Rio Hondo Artists Residency, all one word. That's riohondoartistsresidency.org. Okay, back to some Kenny Durham.

Kenny Durham there, Mac the Knife, of course. That's also from his Quiet Kenny release from 1959. That's the one that, the release that we played, Lotus Blossom, from, by the way, Lotus Blossom, a Kenny Durham composition. He was not only a fantastic trumpet player, but also a composer. And then before that, Sao Paulo, also a Kenny Durham composition from his 1963 release, Una Mas. Joe Henderson on sax, Herbie Hancock on piano, Butch Warren on bass, and Tony Williams on drums. Okay, let me get to some, I think I can fit this in before the break. Yes, I can. I'll tell you a little bit more about it after I play it. Here we go.

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1: 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You heard some Horace Silver there, Senor Blues, a Silver composition, 1956 release with Donald Byrd on trumpet and Hank Mobley on sax. I thought about playing a little Horace today for you because some of you probably attended that Father's Day brunch at Dalé this past Sunday. Pete Amahl brought a group of young folks together, except Pete, who's quite along in years, to do a tribute to Horace. It was phenomenal. Many of the players, I think the sax, the trumpeter, maybe the pianist and even the bassist, I'm not sure, but some were high school teachers, local, Las Vegas, you know, that kind of local, high school music teachers. It was fabulous. June 21st, last Sunday, was also the onset of summer. And I thought what I'd do to celebrate that today is to play three different renditions of Summertime for you. Let me tell you, before we get started with that, though, a little bit about what's going on tonight. You can check all of this out. You don't need to listen to me. LiveTaos.com, you can find it all out. But Jeremiah Glauser is going to be at the Adobe Bar at the Taos Inn at 6. Brother in the Haze at Sagebrush Grill and Cantina at 6. There's a movie at the TCA at 7. Ask E. Jean. Yes, that E. Jean. She's pretty happy today, I'm sure. Supreme Court decided that, yes, Donald Trump does owe her that $5 million. And that's the final say I think we'll get on that. So she's got some change coming her way. All right, Summertime. Let me start off with Sidney Bechet.

Summertime. The name of the show is Jazz Standards, and if that's not one, I don't know what is. You heard Joshua Redman there from a 1998 release, Timeless Tales. Brian Blade on drums, Brad Meldow on piano, Larry Grenadier on bass. Before that, Miles, of course, Miles Davis. This is a collaboration with Gil Evans and his orchestra, arranged by Gil Evans. This is not the first. Of course, he collaborated with Gil Evans on that Birth of the Cool in the late 40s. That's from Miles's Porgy and Bess album, 1959. And then before that, we started off with Sidney Bechet and a 1939 release, Sidney on soprano sax, Teddy Bunn on guitar.

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1: Shy but passionate Tatiana falls in love with brooding aristocrat Onegin and is painfully rejected. 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Tchaikovsky's Eugene Onegin tells the story of pride and regret and leaves audiences with the haunting question, what if? 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
2: 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TaosNet.com.
3: Okay, before that break, you heard Benny Goodman, Lazy River. I thought I would throw that in there. It kind of fits with the summertime theme, doesn't it? It's a 1947 release. Benny Goodman rides again. Teddy Wilson on piano, Jimmy Crawford on drums. It's 3:03. Whenever I give you the weather for the week, you always say, well, nothing's going to change. And the big question, of course, is not about the temperature, but about the wind. And doing a little deeper dive into the forecast, west wind tonight, 15 to 20 miles an hour. Sadly, I think this is sadly, Tuesday a north wind, which means that some of that smoke could be coming down our way on Tuesday, which is a little worrisome. Tuesday night, southwest wind, and then Wednesday night, it doesn't really give direction, 15 to 20 miles per hour. And that seems to be, if this forecast is correct, the end of the wind. You're always going to get it on the mesa a little bit, of course, but starting Wednesday night through Sunday, I see no mention of wind. So that's wonderful. It's just that Tuesday north wind that blows south, if I've got that correct. And that's a little worrisome for air quality in our direction. Okay, let's get back to some music.

Ellis and Branford Marsalis there from their 1996 release, Loved Ones. Ellis on piano, Branford on soprano saxophone. Sweet Lorraine, the tune. You know, you can count on two hands the number of people who've really played soprano saxophone since Sidney Bechet. And Branford is one. He does not play that often. Of course, Steve Lacy is another. Steve really took it up and just mastered it and has played it all his life. I've played quite a bit of Steve Lacy now and again here on this show. And then John Coltrane played soprano sax on that famous album, the name I'm blanking on. Actually, not all of the album was soprano sax, but he played it on a couple of tunes. So people dabble with it, but it was really Steve Lacy, Sidney Bechet, Steve Lacy, who perfected that instrument. Before that, Days of Wine and Roses, Bill Evans and Tony Bennett. The Tony Bennett, Bill Evans album, 1975. Okay. I want to turn to a lengthy segment. I don't know, maybe what? I haven't looked at the times here. I think probably half an hour, maybe a little less, on Abdullah Ibrahim, also known as Dollar Brand, the famous South African pianist. I've played a bunch of stuff of his over the past year or so on KNCE. He passed away on June 15th at the age of 91. So I want to play some Dollar Brand, or later known after he went through a conversion to Abdullah Ibrahim. Okay. Here's Dollar's Dance.

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2: Okay, two pieces by Abdullah Ibrahim, the last Children's Corner from his 1982 release, African Dawn, and before that, Dollars Dance, both his compositions, by the way, from a 1963 release, recorded live in Paris, and the album is, I think this came out after 1963, maybe much longer after, but Duke Ellington presents the Dollar Brand Trio. So Duke and then Dollar Brand met up in Switzerland, I believe, in 62. Dollar Brand was performing. Duke Ellington heard him and thought, this guy's fantastic. Invited him to Paris to play at this concert. Don't recall whether it was an organized larger concert or what. But and then produced the album. Duke Ellington did, so Duke Ellington presents the Dollar Brand Trio. Let's get back to some Dollar Brand. I've got two or three more for you to listen to.

two more compositions and pieces by the great South African pianist Abdullah Ibrahim. The last one was his composition, The Wedding, appeared on a 1980 release. Abdullah Ibrahim, Dollar Brand at Montrose. Carlos Ward was there on sax, and before that, in a sentimental mood, a sort of tribute to his benefactor, Duke Ellington, 1977 release, with Buddy Tate on saxophone. Buddy Tate meets Dollar Brand.

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3: It's been a joy spending the past few hours with you. This is Jazz Standards. I am the Jazz Doctor. And I'm going to write out this three-hour segment with three favorites, Charles Mingus, Sam Rivers, Dexter Gordon. Stay tuned for Malcolm Tent, who's coming up after me. Always an enjoyable show. Tremendous. Thanks so much for being with me.

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7: I'm Dr. Anthony Lizerwitz, and this is Climate Connections. From Colorado to Mexico, the Rio Grande and its tributaries provide drinking water for millions of people, irrigate vast areas of farmland, and provide habitat for native cutthroat trout. So the water is in high demand, and strains on the river system are growing. As the climate warms, droughts are becoming more intense, and mountain snowpack, which melts into the streams that feed the Rio Grande, is declining. To make sure there will be enough water for farmers in the spring and summer, water is held back during the winter in upstream reservoirs. That reduces the water flowing through streams and rivers in winter months.
8: That's clearly a threat to the trout populations that exist in these rivers.
7: Kevin Terry is with Trout Unlimited. 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
8: To keep the ecosystems healthy and keep fish as healthy as possible, while at the same time delivering water supplies to downstream communities for other benefits, including augmentation of well depletions, supplies for livestock.
7: He says as water becomes scarcer in the region, it's critical that people work together to make the best use of every drop. Climate Connections is produced by the Yale Center for Environmental Communication. To learn more about climate change, visit climateconnections.org.
9: I once was told of a mutant who could twist space around him, and now it seems that I've met him. I once was told of a mutant who could twist space around him, and now it seems that I've met him. I once was told of a mutant who could twist space around him, and now it seems that I've met him.

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We are sailing radio waves, blasting Monday night raves, rude boys with the big noise, B-girls rocking whole worlds. Going out to all the punk rockers, the non-stoppers, the hip-hoppers, keeping it proper. To the broken-hearted revolutionaries with all the good stories. Making sure shot-ish, making sure you shine, shaking shows for sure, stealing the best rhymes I can find. Even when we miscue records, it's a beautiful use of negative space. Learning history through music, making sure we don't lose it. We got the story, and we'll show you more, see. Total subjectivity all through the city. Participation across the nation, looking for more in life than things and their price. They want you to buy your happiness. Steal it. Get your bass face ready. We're gonna rock steady. Welcome to the massive, inescapable stimulus. We don't swear we're nice, we know we're nice. Welcome to... Your Monday melange of UK dance music, its roots and indeed culture. Discard your disgrace, ignore the infamy. Infamy? They've all got it infamy. But we don't care, it's Monday, and there's no way we're falling for it. We? Here on KNCE, what the FCC? You'll see. Imitation? Simulation? We don't need fake stimulation. The last station left, not taken over by the AI robots. We know what we want. And we know how to get it. So, no matter what the people say, this sound leads the way. This ish, don't mish. Here comes everybody. I want all you Tauceños to get up on your feet, put your braces together and your boots on your feet, and give me some of that old moon stomping. Get ready for some magic music, a series of sudden discoveries and startled reactions, the heavy, heavy monster sound. Ain't no fiends getting in between we and our dreams. Being cool's alright, but having fun is much better. Be realistic, demand the impossible. You are now rocking with the best, and no contest. Getting better, not bitter. Brothers and sisters, turn up your transistors. It's time for

the antidote to grumpy billionaires. It's gone too far, and community radio is drawing a line in the sand. So, if you feel like our dear leader has taken your double-dipped ice cream cone of hope and put it in the microwave, you're in the right place. And you know, with all that's going on in the world, I'm sure Tao Senyo's lying awake, en masse, just racking your brains, as I am. Just desperate to know how UK dance music went from calypso to drum and bass, and how post-war immigration into the UK has proved that immigration itself is a great peace and prosperity maker, and how multiculturalism's huge successes in the UK are mirrored here in the US. Social media. It was a good experiment, but it didn't work. So stay tuned for the deconstruction of the dull, alienating, evil, boring construct that is the capitalist vision of Mondays. We'll be taking it apart today while getting into the weeds with some wartime hits from the Blitz, some 40s and 50s calypso, a scoop of ska, a fairly generous helping of some UK lovers rock, and if time allows, and you are very good, I do have some serious jungle business lined up today. And therefore, as we set sail, we ask God's blessing on the most hazardous and dangerous and greatest radio journey on which man has ever embarked. But first, the weather. So it's going to be mostly clear with a low around 52, west wind 15 to 20 miles an hour this evening, becoming east 5 to 10 miles an hour later on. Tuesday is going to be sunny with a high near 85, northeast wind about 5 to 10 miles an hour, becoming southwest later in the morning. And as ever, there's some horrible things going on in the world. There's some evil people and there's some scary, scary stuff going on. But still, there's time to count our blessings. Here's some George Formby.

0: I would count your blessings. Written while bombs are falling all around his ears in England. I think, you know, I mentioned it before, but if he can do it then we can do it now. And it doesn't mean we'd have to take notice of horrible things and try and do something about it, but we can keep our head up, chin up, something, I don't know, stiff upper lip, something. You know what I mean. Anyway, so we're taking a journey today from this kind of wartime, just pre-mass immigration into UK, this kind of UK dance music. And I'm going to play a couple of wartime hits from the Blitz here. I've got a live concert here, an excerpt from a live concert, which sounds like, I mean, you'd be glad you weren't there because you're in the middle of a war in some unnamed place in France, getting shot at and shooting other people and horrible, horrible stuff. But this show must have been good. Here's Gracie Fields with the boys in France.
1: Ladies and gentlemen, this is our second INSA concert today. We have already played to 3,000 people, and here, somewhere I mustn't mention, there's a wonderful audience waiting for the most wonderful and delightful woman that ever stepped, Miss Gracie Fields, and here she is.

0: the amazing UK national treasure, Vera Lynn there. Kind of an English version of Patsy Cline, I sort of think. But anyway, with her amazing super duper hit, When the Lights Go On Again. We're going to take a quick break. 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
0: 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Thank you everyone listening online already. Lex, Vinyl Val and DJ Ubielin back to the picture. Smark A Myth. There are questions if the bass will be here. It will. There will be bass. It's lurking in the background. It'll be showing up in just a little bit. I think I've got quite a nice kind of original jungle set for you today. Probably going to start out about 5:20, so... Right now we're taking the journey from kind of 1940-ish wartime hits from the Blitz, working our way through some influences on UK dance music, and we'll get to the actual UK dance music in just a little while, but here I've got a nice one for you from Tommy Dorsey on the sunny side of the street.

The amazing Helen Forrest there with the Tommy Dorsey Orchestra. I've noticed a lot of those old swing tunes, they play the track for quite a long time before they introduce the vocalist. And I sort of feel like it's a bit of an egotistical thing from the band, which is, you know, it's good. I think they're proud of themselves. The band's the thing. It's not just backing. And then this, whatever, anyway. This next track I've got for you, if you're going to play wartime hits, you can't really not play the Andrews Sisters. And I think I've talked about this track before, By Mir Bis Du Skön, which in English means, by me you are beautiful. According to me you are beautiful. I think you're beautiful. Something like that. And it's in German, but it was originally in Yiddish. And this is the laughing at Nazis part of the show, because this, I think I've mentioned this on the show before, it was a massive, massive hit in Germany in the Nazi period in the late 30s. Took the country by storm. Everybody's playing it everywhere, high and low. And then they found out it was from a Yiddish musical. And not only is it from a Yiddish musical, a musical in Yiddish, but the story is also about this guy called Jake, a shoe factory worker who's fired for union organising activity, and he's in love with the owner's daughter, and the business owner's daughter, and this whole melodrama and whatever. But it's basically all the opposite things about kindness and love and moving between classes and races and religions and like all the good stuff. And the Nazis didn't realise, and they made it a massive hit. And then at the last minute, with no sense of humour whatsoever, which I think is fairly typical for that sort of people, they banned it and then tried to re-release anti-Semitic, like really horrible version, and no one liked it. Anyway, here's the track. It's a really good one by the Andrews Sisters, By Mir Bist Du Skön.

So imagine you've been in the Second World War for about 5 or 6 years, like my granddad was, fighting in Norway and then North Africa, fighting all the way up through Italy and then back through France and Germany. God knows, I'm probably getting the orders a bit mixed up anyway. Imagine that for 6 years. I guess they didn't used to have tours of duty, did they? They used to just, you've started a war, you're in the army, you're in it, we better win. that's when you get out, is when we won. That's what happened to my granddad anyway, and I'm sure a lot of your granddads or great granddads is stuff like that. Anyway, imagine you've been away that long and you come back to your home country and things are all sorts of different. Here's a good example of that. Things Ain't What They Used To Be by Max Bygraves.

I've got news for Elvis P. Flipping heck. Max Bygraves there with Things Ain't What They Used To Be. I was thinking about playing this song, and I was thinking about my granddad and what he was like. He was a very quiet man. Like, God knows what he'd seen during the war, but I was told that he was a lot more chatty before it. But he was that generation where he didn't say too much about it. But some of the things he did say, he's quite a conservative guy. You know, when conservatism used to mean sort of being looking after yourself and taking responsibility. And that, you know, the normal sort of stuff that it used to mean before all the extremist madness. So he was pretty conservative, but he was all for immigrants because he saw them coming to the country and fixing the place. It had been bombed, you know, flat by the Nazis. And then these people came from India, from Pakistan, from the West Indies, from all over the place, and put some proper hard work in and brought a bunch of culture with them. Anyway, the story of the show basically is how we got from that UK dance music to this, The Force Is Electric by Ed Rush and Nico.

0: 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Plenty more where that came from in just a little bit. 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
0: So how did, I know you're wondering, the English, the UK people, Scottish and Welsh and Irish and all the rest of them, how did they get a taste for heavy bass lines and dancing outside and all that kind of stuff? Where did that culture come from? I'm sure you've guessed, it's immigration. The wonder that is immigration. I got a track here talking about the very thing by the Mighty Terror. Some of the music that possibly some of the immigrants from the West Indies brought with them. Good stuff. Life in Britain by the Mighty Terror.

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Imagine the luxurious life that I'm living. And all the girls in the city adore the terror from La Trinity. I am going to stay here in Great Britain. Yes,

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Radio and television in my bedroom and cafe from downstairs right to my bathroom. So if I leave that to go back Trinidad to myself, I'm really bad. 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Yes,

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And in a few months, a nice blue-eyed baby will be calling.

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1: 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So there's a bunch of music going on today. Dale, Taos, 5pm, Jimmy Stadler. Adobe Bar at the Taos Inn, 6 till 9, Jeremiah Glauser. Sagebrush Grill and Cantina, 6 till 9, Brother and the Haze. The Alley Cantina's got Taos House Talent, an open mic at 8 o'clock. There's a movie on at Taos Centre of the Arts today, and they are playing Ask E. Jean. Bunch of other really good stuff going on. LiveTaos.com, it's a brilliant resource. Check it out. All right, so we're working our way from hits from the Blitz through some calypso brought by the brilliant immigrants into the UK. And appreciated by all. What should we do next? This next one, I almost feel like it ought to be my theme tune. If you can listen to any, the words of any song today, listen to this one. It's just brilliantly, brilliantly written. The Century of the Common Man by Sir Lancelot.

Just a few thoughts gathered here and there about freedom, justice, and human welfare. I want to talk to you about the common man, of our country's hopes and plans, but first of all,

From England, Holland, France, we've come. Austria, Hungary, and Belgium. India, China, Africa, Mexico, and Korea. Australians, Russians, Lebanese. Finns, Italians, Portuguese. Daughters and

Amazing stuff there from Sir Lancelot, the Century of the Common Man. Just a few thoughts gathered here and there about freedom, justice and human welfare. Let the fascists talk about the superior race, it will lead them to defeat and disgrace. As Americans, we have a superior plan to make this the century of the common man. Amazing stuff. And here's the next track from Lord Kitchener, talking about the possibilities of temptation in all sectors of society. Constable Joe.

So I'm not a massive soccer fan, but I did think we'd, you know, throw one out for the World Cup. This next one, Football Calypso by King Timothy.

sit in a pub to do my drinking, not me again. 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I was having a drink very quietly, when suddenly some young men came up to me. They said, "So we've never seen you before, that's why we want you to..."

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His name is Dispoon, he called so many names, he had me confused. But just as if the man had released a fuse, cause a big guy said, stop man, don't be a fool. The greatest team in Britain comes from Blackpool.

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We got an ace right winger called Matthews. He is so fast, no one is faster. That little man is really a master. Then out of the blue came the cutest voice. There's only one team that makes me rejoice. Nearly every match to date they have won. Yes, my heart is with West Bromwich Albion. And

She said that's a bunch that's going places, and they got some guys with the cutest faces. A fella shout, lady, shut your big mouth. Haven't you heard of the boys from Portsmouth? Well, so many teams came up in my ear. Wolves, Huddersfield, Burnley, and Aston Villa. Proud and Preston, Weston, and problem Chelsea. I had to leave my drink and run over.

I was fairly well put off soccer when I was a kid because of all the violence and stuff. And but you will be hearing much more about it if we get through the semi-finals and that, you know. Next up after some Calypso, we'll have a little bit of ska for you. Ska beat by the Scatterlights and Alternate.

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2: 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These are your daily news headlines for Monday, June 29th. President Donald Trump has won and lost as the Supreme Court wraps its final week of a term focused on executive power. The justices said today that Trump can fire leaders of independent agencies with one exception, ruling that central banker Lisa Cook can keep her job at the Federal Reserve for now. The court said states can count late-arriving mailed ballots, rejecting a Trump-led challenge. And it declined to consider Trump's push to toss a $5 million jury verdict that he sexually abused writer E. Jean Carroll. Federal officials say the three firefighters killed over the weekend in a Colorado wildfire were part of a specialized crew that goes into remote areas to quickly put out new fires. Two other crew members suffered burns. The crew was overcome Saturday after deploying emergency shelters to shield themselves from fast-moving fires. The U.S. Forest Service identified the firefighters killed in Colorado as 38-year-old Emily Barker of Clinton Township, Michigan, 27-year-old Nick Hutcherson of Glendale, Arizona, and 26-year-old Sidney Watson of Warrior, Alabama. Officials say firefighting resources are beginning to be strained as the risk of more wildfires worsens this week across the West. Carson National Forest reported earlier today on the Beehive Fire near Tres Piedras. An infrared flight last night gave fire managers a more accurate look at the fire's current size, which is now over 3,100 acres. There was no significant growth overnight. Containment remains at 0%. Fire managers are asking drivers to take caution and slow down when in the area, as periods of heavy smoke are occurring along highways 64 and 285. The Beehive Fire was first reported at about 1 p.m. Friday. It's located to the north of Highway 64 in the Tuces Valley, about 15 miles west of Tres Piedras. Carson National Forest fire managers have implemented Stage 2 fire restrictions forest-wide as of 8 o'clock this morning, prohibiting all campfires, daytime chainsaw use, and more. Fireworks are banned year-round. Stay up to date at nmfireinfo.com. Taking a look at the Santa Fe New Mexican online, New Mexico drivers will be required to pay higher vehicle registration fees beginning Wednesday as part of an effort to fund state road maintenance. Passenger vehicle registration fees will increase by 25% beginning July 1st. The weight distance tax, which applies to large commercial vehicles, will increase by 35%. According to the New Mexico Taxation and Revenue Department, it will be the first time the state has raised rates since 2004. And this is Howie with your KNCE Daily News Headlines. Keep it tuned to True Taos Radio.
0: Welcome back. You're with me, Malcolm Tent, on our tremendous, your Monday melange of UK dance music. 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It's all designed to support early learning and creativity in a welcoming environment. Siblings are welcome too. Learn more at millicentrogers.org or call 575 758 2462. Don't miss a summer of discovery at the Millicent Rogers Museum. All right, where were we? We're working our way from some Calypso and such things, a bit of ska. What have I got for you now? I got Silhouettes by Dennis Brown.

Duke of Earl there by Alton Ellis and the Flames. So we're getting up just about to the 70s now, and I'm told, the story has it, story goes, that the first music made in the UK by descendants of West Indian immigrants that really went back to Jamaica and went back to the West Indies and made an impact was Lover's Rock. Some of the producers really got some acclaim and started getting Jamaican artists coming over, getting them to produce stuff for them. There's some really good stuff online you can see about it, some documentaries. There's even a movie, I believe, called Lover's Rock, that's absolutely amazing. This one, Keep It Like It Is, by Louisa Mark. And part of this story is, if you can imagine, in like 1980, I think this is when this track came out, this stuff's getting played on big sound systems at Carnival in London, at house parties all around the country. And people are getting used to the infrastructure of what will become raves. So that's basically the story where how we're getting to UK dance music. If you can imagine this stuff booming out on the streets in England and people really appreciate it, here's Keep It Like It Is by Louisa Mark.

0: Man, that voice and that bass line together, unbelievable. Sandra Cross there with I Adore You, apparently written when she was 14. Pretty crazy. DJ UB Illin, listen up. 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We're going to take a quick break and we'll be right back.
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3: It's time now for your good news for a good planet. When wildlife wins. Every year, animal strikes on American roads cause massive deaths and $8 billion in damage. Pennsylvania, known for its diverse wildlife and sprawling farms, leads the nation with 147,000 claims annually. The costs go far beyond the road. Fragmented habitats cut off migration routes, isolate animal populations, and leave wildlife more vulnerable to climate change. The Keystone State responded. The Pennsylvania Department of Conservation and Natural Resources has launched an interagency working group to identify and build wildlife corridors that reconnect the fractured landscape. The effort grew from House Resolution 87, a bipartisan measure passed in 2023. The working group brings together the Game Commission, Fish and Boat Commission, PennDOT, private landowners, and local governments. The solutions are as varied as the species they protect: green overpasses for deer and bears, underpass tunnels beneath highways, fish ladders to bypass dams, small culverts for frogs, salamanders, and turtles, and fencing to guide animals towards safe crossings. Wildlife corridors protect animals and people as auto collisions plummet. By reconnecting nature's pathways, Pennsylvania is helping humans and wildlife to live safer lives together. And this is Mandy from GoodNewsGoodPlanet.com. 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
0: 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I do have one more announcement for you. Stray Heart Animal Shelter. Join Stray Hearts Animal Shelter for a pawsome community party Saturday, July 25th, from 5 to 8 p.m. at the shelter. Dancing with Dogs is a free, fun, family-friendly evening celebrating the shelter's renewed contract with the Town of Taos and to thank the community for their support. There will be music, food, activities, and of course, dogs. Bring your family, even the four-legged ones, to Stray Hearts on Saturday, July 25th. All right, well, we're going to take a bit of an abrupt stylistic leap in music right now. We've been working our way from wartime hits from the Blitz through some calypso and ska, a little bit of reggae and lovers rock, and we're at the jungle part of the show, and it is a bit. I've jumped through acid house, house music, hip hop, all the things that also influenced that this UK dance music. But it's only a 2-hour show, so you know, do your best. Hope you enjoy this mix. It's going to be a little bit impromptu. I got the tracks, I didn't really practice anything, but it'll be alright. It'll be alright.

I did promise you some proper bass therapy. The Angels Fell by Dillinger behind us there. But it is 5:47, so I should tell you about Live House Calendar. There's a bunch of music and all sorts of fun things happening, and you can find out about it at livetowers.com, your favourite independent source for all things arts, entertainment and culture in Taos. 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So, music going on tonight. Jimmy Stadler's playing at 5 at Darley. Adobe Bar at the Taos Inn, 6 till 9. Jeremiah Glauser's playing. Sagebrush Grill and Cantina from 6 till 9. Brother and the Haze. The Alley Cantina, 8 p.m. Taos has talent and open mic. There's a movie showing tonight from 7 on the big screen at Taos Centre of the Arts. Ask Eugene. Bunch of other stuff going on you can find out about livetaos.com.

0: Well, Taos, it's been a real pleasure playing some loud and raucous jungle music for you. Hope you've enjoyed it. I'm going to leave you with a couple more super banger 95-ish jungle tunes from the UK. I'll see you in a couple of weeks. Look after yourselves.
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0: 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I'm Trapper G. We got the Desert Hour Radio Show coming up after this break. Stick around.
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